Charlie Daniels Band, Texas. Charlie Daniels Band getting the 7 o'clock hour rolling on this Saturday night. Good evening, I'm Carl Thomas. On the way, Mark Chestnut, right after Toby Keith, and CIFM, legendary country, and more.

Dallas. Mark Chestnut going through the Big D. The Vegas Golden Knights are about to face off against the Carolina Hurricanes in game number 3 at the T-Mobile Arena in Sin City. That best of 7 Stanley Cup final is tied at 1 apiece. Here's Earl Thomas Conley and CIFM legendary country and more.

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0: What's this knife doing here?

Check 1, 2. Testing 1, 2. Praise the Lord. Hallelujah, Jesus. Thank you, Father God. There's no monitor on this microphone. Thank you, Jesus. Hallelujah. Mic check. Testing 1, 2. Testing 1, 2. Praise the Lord. Hallelujah, Jesus. Thank you, Father God. We just thank you, Lord, for what you're going to do in this place tonight.

We worship your wonderful name. That's perfect there, brothers. Praise the Lord. Hallelujah. It's a little deep, a little too much of a low end on it, but not very much. Testing 1, 2. That's a lot better there. Praise the Lord. Hallelujah. Testing 1, 2. Testing 1, 2. Testing 1, 2. Hallelujah, Jesus. All right, I'll practice a song here. I'm going to play in the key of C. Praise the Lord. Hallelujah, Jesus.

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Hallelujah. Welcome to the MMIWM Gospel Jamboree held in God's Lake Narrows. We did an opening song. Was that the opening song? So we're going to start the service now. Welcome, everybody. I'll do an opening prayer. Please stand for those who can.

Heavenly Father, we welcome you into this place. May your Holy Spirit flow down from your throne room into this school, filling us with your anointing power. We thank you, Lord Jesus Christ, that by sacrifice, your blood, you redeemed us so that we can now go boldly to the throne room of God. We also invite your heavenly host, the guardian and warring angels, to come and form a hedge around this service that no foul spirit would enter and cause disruptions. We ask you to bless the service, Lord. Bless the word of God, for it is powerful and alive. It does not return void, but accomplishes what it sets out to do. Bless the one who administers the word of God, that the word will bring revelation to all who hear it. Bless the musicians, Lord, as they lead us in praise and worship. The anointing power of the Holy Spirit will flow. We pray for salvation for the lost. We pray for backsliders to return to their first love, Jesus Christ. We pray for deliverance from bondages. We pray for healing from sicknesses. We pray for comfort to those who are hurting. We thank you, Heavenly Father, for hearing our petitions and that you will answer by the fire of the Holy Spirit. We pray by the name of Jesus Christ, our Lord and Savior. Hallelujah. We now turn the service over to you, Heavenly Father. Amen. Hallelujah. I'll do the welcoming remarks to MMIWM Gospel Jamboree held in God's Lake Narrows. In a few moments, we will have Iona Ukumau, Health Planning Manager for God's Lake Narrows, to come up. And then after Iona will be the leaders of God's Lake Narrows, Wayne Ukumau and Mary Spence. We'll also be having prayer request lines. These are the phone numbers, 204-670-5947. And then the other line is 204-670-3706. And I'll just introduce the band as well. We have Oxford House Band, Robin Crane, Clayton Crane, Joseph Bradburn, Stanford Greaves. And then we also have Amos Badger from Sturgeon Lake Cree Nation, Daryl Sanderson from Winnipeg, and Josh Catchaway from Skowen, Manitoba. We welcome

So I'll just call up Iona Okemau. She's here. We'll do the opening song, then we'll start with an opening song, and then when it's, we'll call her up when she gets here. So we're here to glorify the Lord, hallelujah, you know, to lift up his name, hallelujah, you know, to bless his holy name for what he has done for us. I just give him all the praise and glory that we're here today, and that we commit this service to him.

So we'll do an opening song, and then we'll get the ladies to come up.

0: Test, test.
1: 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Thank you.

0: we'll welcome Iona Okamau and her team to come up and share, and we thank her for this. Praise the Lord.
1: Good evening. My name is Iona Okamau, Health Planning Manager in the Health Director's role of God's Lake Narrows. I'd like to send our thoughts and condolences to the Mason family, sending prayers to you during this difficult time. To our guests, welcome to our beautiful community. I'd like to introduce our band from Bunabonabee Cree Nation, Clayton Robin Crane, Joe Bryan, Stanford Greaves. We also welcome our special guests from out of town, Amos Badger, Daryl and Tamara Sanderson, and Joshua Catchaway, who will be sharing inspiring testimonies. Welcome. A special thank you to NCI for broadcasting us tonight and tomorrow, and to the leaders of God's Lake Narrows for their continued support. Most importantly, thank you to our community members here with us tonight and to everyone listening on the radio. We appreciate your support and pray you have a blessed weekend with us. I would like to take a moment to express my gratitude and appreciation to my health team of God's Lake Narrows. Thank you for everything you do and for helping make the work we do for our community work, but possible. Your dedication, care, and commitment are truly valued. I'd also like to invite them to introduce themselves. If you'd like, you're welcome to share a few words, sing a song if you want. I'll ask the main organizer of our jamboree. She's been running it for the past 3 years now, organizing just everything. I'll ask Lori Ann Chubb to come up.

Hello, good evening. First of all, my name is Lorianne Chubb. I work as a maternal child health worker at the God's Lake Narrows Health Center. This is my third year hosting this missing and murdered Indigenous women, girls, and men healing gospel jamboree. This weekend services is to honor our missing and murdered Indigenous women, girls, and men.

0: voice to bring awareness of the ongoing violence, systematic injustice of our people face. I hope you enjoy our weekend services. I'm really nervous. And I want to thank everybody, our guests, everybody for coming. Thank you.
1: I'm going to ask the rest of my health team to say a few words, introduce themselves.
2: Hello. Hello, good evening. My name is Liana Snowbird, and I'm the CPNB coordinator for God's Lake Health. And I just want to say hello to my family that are listening. My uncle Dennis in Winnipeg, my aunt Amy Curtis, Amanda Nazi, Susan Richard in Winnipeg, my sister Margie and her family in Thompson, my uncle Morris Knott and his beautiful wife Sarah in Garden Hill, and their daughter Stacy, and their other children. I don't know them, but I only know Stacy. My sister-in-law's in Oxford House, Sandra Stinson, Effie Robinson, and Pauline Wienisk. And to all my family in God's River, except.
3: I didn't write anything down, yeah, but I thank the Lord, Nisota, to be part of the health staff. Kauis ayaw ko kunagdi sa health staff, kaya datske magig, manendeni at skyan with them. They're hard workers. My name is Deborah Mason. I'm NADAP coordinator, and it's too emotional for me, but I try to be strong because my late niece had passed away just now, so I'm trying to be strong. They always help me. I always tell them about my problems. We help each other. We lift each other up. And I always pray for them. Kape. And then I'd like to say hello to my brother Morris Knott and my sister-in-law Sarah, Stacy, and their children. And Howard, Misa. I'd like to say Mina Ehau, Amanda, Susan, my niece, Margie, my daughter Christine in Winnipeg, my son Dalton, and my son Fred and Dimitri. They're all in Winnipeg. I should move there too. Just kidding. I thank the Lord to be here in Nista, to be part of this. M-M-I-W-G. Thanks, Ma. May the Lord bless you all out there. No radio land, umiyotakaya, in the community. Thank you.

0: Hi, my name is Crystal Spence. I am the NADAP worker. I would like to say hi to my kids at home, my fiance, my Auntie Wanda. Hi. Okay, thanks for coming.
1: Hello. My name's Carrie Watt. I'm the Building Healthy Communities Coordinator for the Gods Lake First Nation. We stand here today to honor all missing, murdered Indigenous women and men. Also, prayers to the families listening out there. I just want to thank everyone for being here and for everyone out there that's listening. Thank you. I'll pass over the mic to the BHC Tarakima.
2: Hello, my name is Tarakima. I work for BHC. I just want to thank everyone for being here and also everyone out there on radio for listening in honor of MMIWM. I want to say hi to my Auntie Bolkimach and my cousins Daniel, Promisina, Cordell, Say, and Tristan. I love and miss you all.
3: Hello, my name is Tracy Snowberg. I'm the Sovereign Abuse Counselor. Been working with health 2 years and a half. Yeah, getting used to it. And helping the community of Costa. And Amos to make play I Saw the Light. It's my favorite song. It's when he's open. Can you play that? Does it have fun? And I Saw the Light. Yeah, that one. And everybody have a great service tonight. Thank you.

0: Hi, my name is Eleanor Snowbird, and I'm the NAEPS counselor. And I have a poem to read. It's called The Empty Ribbon. They are not just shadows in the trees or names lost in the wind. They are the sisters, the mothers, the daughters whose laughter was taken, but whose songs never end. We speak their names to bridge the dark, to carry the weight they bore. In every red dress left hanging in the breeze, we demand justice until they are home forevermore. Okay, thank you.
1: That was the health team of God's Lake Narrows. Now I'll have our leaders come up and say a few words. There's Mary Spence, Wayne Okmau, and Stanley Duck.

Hello? Is it on? Good evening. Good evening, everybody. My name is Mary Spence. I'm one of the leaders here in God's Lake Narrows. I'd like to thank everyone for coming who came here to support and just to be here to honor the missing, murdered Indigenous women, girls, and men. And I'd like to welcome our guests here in God's Lake Narrows. And thank you for coming. Thank you for coming. And I'd just like to say that our women, our Indigenous women, are the ones most likely to get murdered, raped, abducted. And it's because, well, not because, but it's systemic racism. To me, that's why they look at our woman as a woman to be preyed on. And I'm glad that we're doing awareness, the health staff are doing awareness on this missing and murdered. Because for how many decades, how many years our women have been killed, our women are still missing. And it's mostly the Indigenous woman. Like, nobody cares. The RCMP don't care. They don't investigate most of the cases of the missing and murdered. There are some unsolved cases here too in our community. And it seems like nobody is doing anything to try and find out to have justice for our women and to have closure for the family members. So I'm really glad that this is going on, that there's prayers and songs for our women and our men too. And the more awareness that we have, maybe they'll start to listen, maybe they'll start to help more. So I'm really glad that this is being put on, that the health staff started this, and I'm really proud that our community is making aware of these things for our people, our women, our men, our Indigenous people, because we have been hurt so much by the system. So thank you very much to everyone. Thank you to our guests, and thank you to the health staff. And thank you to you people that come and support the people that are here to raise awareness and to pray and to sing. And God bless you

0: So thank you, Ayako-san.
1: Hello. Good evening, everybody. My name is Ueno Kumao. I would like to welcome our, first of all, I would like to acknowledge our Creator today. Thank the Creator for today that we're still here. Then I would like to welcome our guests from Oxford House, and I don't know these people from wherever you came from. Welcome to our community. I thank you all for coming and supporting raising the awareness of MMAIW. Something like that. And then ask, thank you for coming. I acknowledge you guys. Very honor. Well, I'm very honored to be here, standing here with you to raise awareness of our murdered and missing women and men. I would like to, I think about my sister, Rhonda McKay. He lost his son about 10 years ago or 15 years ago in Thompson. His name is Dwayne Ross. They never found his body. Rhonda, I always think about you. That you can't have that closure because you can't find Dwayne. And the other one I think about is Merlin Flett. He lost his husband in Thompson too and never was found. We always think about you, Merlin. God bless your heart. Thank you. I'm giving you hugs and my sending my love to you. And there's other ones that we, the men that were never found here, Conrad Hastings, Dennis Chubb. Dennis Chubb. And I don't know the others. But I think about the families, the children. And lastly, I'm affected by this tragedy, this MMW too. My niece was murdered on July 6th. She was found on July 6th, 2013. And then murder was never solved. I always think about her every day. She's always on my mind every day. What she could have been today. She would have been 25 years old this year. I always think about her every day. And then ask her how. Same and two and stuff.

0: In God's River, Chief Michael Yellowback, Bobby Okamau, Amos Okamau, and the rest of my family over there, Rhonda McKee, and Alex McKee, Thomas McKee, I always think about you guys. All my family over there and my family here, we're the other thing too is my niece passed away 3 days ago. Her name is Crystal Mason. That's my brother's daughter. Naskama Semantu. I always think about his brother Jamie and the kids that she left behind, 4 of them. If you can pray for the family, especially the kids. That's my request. And lastly, I want to shout out to my beautiful partner, Myra Anderson, my 2 sons, Bobby Okamau and J.J. Anderson, and to my nieces, Angel Duke, Tiffany Anderson, Aaron Anderson, and to all my other nieces. There's too many to remember. Rihanna is one of them. Margie, this is Staten, and to my my brothers and sisters that are in Winnipeg. I always remember you guys. I love you guys. Kisagit no kape. And to all my grandchildren, and to my beautiful blessing, my beautiful granddaughter, Leah Anderson, she is 12 years old now. We had her since she was a baby. She's 12 now today. Thank you all for coming on the Radio Land. Pray the greatest gift you can make for these people that are affected by murdered and missing women and men, missing or murdered and men, is pray for them and send their love and all the hugs to them. I'm sending all my love.
1: Good evening. I'd like to thank our Creator for this evening. As we are holding the service and being heard across the communities in Manitoba, God will bless you, all of you out there, in the name of Jesus. Also, I'd like to thank the organizers, the health staff, for your work that you're doing. I know it's hard to remember the ones that have gone. Also those that have never been found, the women, also the men. I know it's hard because I've been in leadership for so many years myself. I've come to meet these kind of situations. knowing it's

charge for those parents when they hear about their daughter gone missing, or their sister, or their mother, also their brothers or their dad. Right now, as I stand before you here, the audience, and those that are here that hear us, God gave us life to live our lives to the way that He wants us to live, to love one another, every one of us, to forgive one another. Even though sometimes it's very hard to forgive, but God forgave us. And He loved us so much that He gave us the greatest gift that He has given us, His Son Jesus Christ, to die on that cross for us, every one of us. Amen. Remember that as you go on. Never lose your faith on that. Never lose it. It will bring you to so many triumphs. If you believe in God, He will take you past those tribulations or anything that you come up against. Many times you will feel lost. Many times you will feel that there's nobody there. But I tell you, God is there. Jesus is there. I always have that feeling in my heart, always to pray for everyone. I always remember what God said to each one of us, that He loved us. You in a red land, maybe you think you are alone, but you're not alone. Call upon the Lord, and He will hear you. Call upon Him. No matter what your situation is, call upon Him. When I was in this kind of situation many times, just thinking to myself that I was alone, but many times something comes to me. I'm just going to say this to every one of you that is listening, that are here. Jesus, when He hung on that cross, He felt that so many of us felt, that our loved ones have deserted us. He felt that on our cross. You will read it in the Bible if you read your Bible. When He cried out, my God, why hast Thou forsaken me? But God had never forsaken His Son. He was always there. That's how much God loved us, every one of us. Remember to keep your faith in God as you move on. In life, there are so many obstacles, so many tribulations. But there's always an answer, and the answer is Jesus. As we remember those that have gone missing, the woman, keep praying for those loved ones that are still here. Keep praying for those loved ones that are still waiting for an answer. Because God will provide that answer one of these days. I thank everyone that is here, also our guests, our neighbors from Oxford House, and every one of you that came from out of the community, we welcome you to our community. As you are there out in the community listening to the radio, come to the gymnasium and hear the word of God. Come, make your way to the gymnasium here. And come listen to the word of God.
And God will bless every one of you.

0: are here and that are out there to give you what you need in life to move on. But seek Him. My favorite verse from the Bible, I always think about it when it says, "Be still and know that I am God." Always remember that. Every time I can look and not to make what I'm into about. Mantuga is turning me go, me go, chicken, me go, and a stomach out of house. Now sit moon and now and kiss you go. A gimme a wheel, a unastamagre, tap mustier. Ego maga turning me go, canal, what a guy as we move through the night in our service. God bless you all in the name of Jesus. Amen.
1: I forgot to mention one thing. If anybody out there have any information regarding the murdered and missing women and men, you can call the Crime Stoppers, your chief and counsel, RCMP. Tell somebody. Don't withhold that information if you know something regarding the murdered and missing women, all of them. Thank you.

Praise the Lord. We'll open up the for testimonies, and if you want to share a song too, and there's also a sign up sheet in the back there to sign up for attendance. So if you have a testimony for the Lord, come up and share, and then I'll ask Amos to share a song.

just want to say that it's a real blessing to be able to be here this weekend in God's Lake Narrows. My name is Amos Badger. I'm from Sturgeon Lake Cree Nation. You know, we're here to honor and remember the missing women, our people, our women across Canada. I want to dedicate this song to all the women who are missing. And I want to encourage everyone under the sound of my voice that no matter how broken you are, no matter how much grief you are experiencing, the Lord Jesus can heal your heart tonight. The Lord Jesus can bring peace to your life. The Lord Jesus can heal the wounds that are left behind. Jesus is the only one that can bring true healing, that can uproot the pain that's inside of your heart. Therapy and all these other vices just cover it up and put a band-aid on it, but that pain is still there. Certain things in your life may bring that pain back, but tonight Jesus can remove that pain altogether. He can remove it from the roots. And you can walk in freedom. I'm just going to sing this song with just me and the acoustic guitar tonight.

Yes, praise the Lord. Jesus is the healer, and you're not here by accident, that the Lord brought you here, and he's still doing miracles every day when you call upon him. So we are having a prayer request as well. I'll say the name again, the number. It's 204-670-5947, and the other line is 204-670-3706. For those that are requesting prayers, to call those numbers and reach out to them, you know. And then there's people that are here to pray for you, you know, to help you in your time of need. And also, if anyone knows any information of any of the murdered missing women and men, to call Crime Stoppers, 1-800-222-8477, Chief and Counsel in RCMP. You know, we're here to, we're here to gather together, you know, and lift up the name of Jesus. He's the one that's going to be healing. You know, he does the work. Hallelujah. And I'm Nolita Robinson. I will be your MC tonight and also tomorrow. Thank you for the health staff for inviting all of us, you know, to

0: share the kingdom of God, you know, that we're here doing it for the Lord, you know, and he's the one that's going to do the work. All you got to do is call upon him. So if there's anyone that wants to come and share a song or to share a testimony, you're welcome to. Not all at once. I'm new too. I've been here for about 3-4 times, but I don't really know everybody. I don't see my... Okay. I'll call up Joshua Kachui from Skowen in Manitoba. Thank you, brother.
1: Thank you. Good evening, everybody. I greet you all. I greet you all in the wonderful name of Jesus. You know, I'm super, super blessed to be here this evening. You know, just to, you know, my first time coming down to God's Lake. This is my first time. And, you know, I thank the chief and council and all the people who are involved in this organization for getting us to be a part of these services. You know, I'm really, really blessed because, you know, it's to bring awareness and honor our loved ones who are missing and murdered, you know, and to honor Jesus and honor and lift up his name. You know, I'm lost for words because, you know, it's such a blessing and to hear the other testimonies here and of the brothers here and their loved ones. And, you know, it brings awareness and I'm so happy because, you know, I haven't really had a chance to be at these events that often because I was incarcerated. Those of you who are listening through the airway, my friends who are still in jail, you know, listen in. If you have time, go to your cell and maybe tune into what's going to be said here tonight. The word of God. And you know, of those who don't know who I am, my name is Joshua Kachui. I'm from Skowen in Manitoba, and I'm here. I want to share a quick testimony. I don't want to be too long, but I want to testify and lift up the name of God and what he's done for me and what he continues to do for me in my life. And you know, every time I get into talking about my testimony, you know, it touches me. It hurts. It doesn't hurt, but it I get emotional. You know, I feel that still. You know, for my sister. You know, I have a missing sister. Her name is Jennifer Catchway. She went missing in 2008 on her birthday. She was turning 18 years old. But before that, I'd like to tell you a bit about myself. You know, I grew up in a small town in Portage la Prairie. Growing up there was good. It was good. My mom and my dad, you know, my mom was a pastor of a church for 25 years, and she was always at work and in the church too. And growing up, you know, I was just 6 years old, 7 years old, you know, going to church with my mom every day and every time there were services and, you know, getting in trouble for, you know, going inside the drums and, like, you know, playing around like a little kid. And, you know, but every night, you know, I'd take the drums home and I'd set them up and I'd learn how to play. And that's where I started to learn how to play instruments at a young age. And my mom was, you know, kept on ministering to people in Portage or Prairie. And, you know, I have a older sister, Jennifer, and I have an older brother, Willie. My older sister is here tonight, Tammy, and I have another one, Mary. And, you know, growing up, it was good. My mom was, you know, a hard worker. And, you know, I was going to school, you know, in elementary there. But we didn't live in the best neighborhood. We didn't live in the best neighborhood in Portage. You know, we lived around a lot of gang violence, a lot of drugs and alcohol was a factor in growing up around that neighborhood.

and they called it the Coops. But, you know, that's where we were all given a place to live whenever we moved out of Skowen. And, you know, growing up there was, you know, it was pretty tough growing up around, you know, like seeing things that, you know, a young kid shouldn't see. A lot of violence, people drunken, a lot of drug trafficking and all that kind of thing. Parties were going on around that neighborhood. And, you know, you're growing up and you're just thinking, you just mind your own thing and you're just a kid, whatever. And, you know, you think nothing of it, really. But that lifestyle, you start to think is a normal thing. So anyways, fast forward about, like, you know, 10 years. And, you know, I'm in high school now. And my mom and dad are excited because my sister, her birthday is coming up. You know, my dad bought my sister a vehicle for her birthday. Bought her a nice car. You know, she was excited, but she couldn't drive it yet because it wasn't her birthday yet. So, you know, they got her a party ready, the cake and all that, ready for her 18th birthday. And she called on a cell phone, and she was on her way back from, you know, Grand Rapids. That's where they said that she was last been at. And, you know, she was talking to my mom, and, you know, my mom was just like, you know, where are you? And my sister really didn't really know where she was, you know. But, you know, she didn't make it home. She didn't make it home that day for her birthday. And we were all worried. My mom was worried. She's like, where is Jen? Where's Jen? She started getting scared. She had a sick feeling. You know, it started to go on the next day. Where is Jen? Everybody started to say, oh, she's out drinking on her birthday. It's her 18th birthday. Any other 18-year-old kid would be, you know, partying with her friends or drinking around. You know, like, that's what they do, right? So there was nothing really at that time, like, you know, worried. But my mom, she was worrying. And the next day kept on going, continued on another few more days. And now it's starting to get serious. It's starting to get serious where, you know, now that she's been gone and no one's heard of her, no one's seen her, she usually calls. There's no messages or nothing. So my mom started freaking out. She's like, okay, well, I'm going to report her missing. If she's not going to be here by tomorrow, we're going to report her missing. And, you know, I was only 15, you know, and I was just watching my mom and, you know, in the house, you know, just trying to ignore the fact that, you know, this is for real. This is really happening. And I wanted to, push it away because I didn't want to believe that my older sister is actually missing. You know, I would go on the computer or just keep my mind busy or do something to not want to believe that. But, you know, it started to go on where we are serious now. We are, my mom and dad, they started to gather all our friends and family and whoever wants to be involved. They put her on the news, the CTV news. My mom and dad, throughout all these years, they're always so good to put my sister on the news. And now it's really starting to get scary. And I'm thinking, okay, well, now she's on the news. I see my sister's picture. It says Jennifer Catchaway, missing person. And I said, whoa, you know, like, this is real. And, you know, we were all gathered up at a place, and we all managed to get together to start a grid search, a search where we go out and we all stand in a line and we all line up together and really close to each other and go through the bush and start to sift through the bush and try to look for your loved one, right? And so, man, we did that. We did that, and I'm like standing in a line, and we don't know what we're really doing. None of us really know what we're doing. You know, those first days were pretty tough because we were getting chewed up by mosquitoes. The heat was so bad, and, you know, the weather was so awful. But we just kept on searching through the storm, through the rain, through the heat, through the mud, through the swamps.

through all that. You know, we didn't stop. So we heard rumors about where she might be at. She's over here, over in this place. She's over. Oh, we heard a rumor that maybe she's at a garbage dump. Well, nobody wants to go to the garbage dump and search for your sister. Nobody wants to do that. But what we have to, we have to go. So now we're sifting through the garbages, ripping open up the garbage bags, looking for Jen. And you know those days when you'd come home and you know you're empty-handed and every single day, and you know it takes a lot. It takes a lot on your mental health. You start getting you start getting scared and depressed, and you know, because we not only looked through the garbages, but there was, you know, fish pits, like where dead fish are, and you know, really gross places that nobody wants to look in, sewers, manholes, and septic tanks, and really bad, awful places nobody wants to look for their loved one. You know, we did that, and we looked through with those places, but we continued to go on, and you know, the summer would pass, and the fall would come, and the leaves would come, the leaves would fall, the winter would start to come around, and now it's like, okay, now it's freezing, now it's like too cold to search, and we're starting to get, you know, really scared if we're ever going to bring her home. And you know, that first winter was really bad. You know, my dad, he started to drink a lot. And to watch my dad drink all winter long, you know, it was really, it's really, really tough, because, you know, it's sad. It's really sad to see your loved one, you know. That's all he could do was to drink. So, you know, I kept to myself, though. I kept to myself. I locked myself in I felt like a box from everyone, from everywhere. I didn't want to talk to nobody. And, you know, that first year, it was really bad. And, you know, okay, now fast forward to the summertime, you know, till the snow melts and we're excited so we can go back out. Now we can go back out to search again. You know, and this has been a whole year now. And on her birthday, June 19th, you know, my mom hosted these barbecue fundraisers, because it costs a lot of money to search the gas. It costs a lot of money for other people's gas too. You want to pay for their gas so they can come help you search, and to stay and on the road, it costs a lot of money. And so, you know, my parents, they spent all their money, so they had to do fundraisers and stuff, and you know, always putting Jennifer on the news. And you know, I'd see her on TV, and still, like, you know, this is starting to be a big thing, like a real big thing. And you know, I couldn't go out and search with them again, because I was too scared and I was too depressed to go back out with them anymore. I didn't want to come back home empty-handed. I didn't want to come back and be like, oh man, we didn't find her. You know, it was too much for me to feel like that every single day. You know, I lost hope. I lost hope that we're ever gonna find her. You know, I watch a lot of crime shows and First 48, you know, like that. And there's statistics out there that, you know, if you don't find her in the first 48 hours, that there's a really high chance that you're not gonna find them. And so, you know, I kind of gave up. I couldn't attend to those search parties anymore. And, you know, this is where it started to get bad for me. You know, I started to experience depression and despair. And there's an enemy out there who wants to kill you, steal from you, and destroy you. And, you know, at that time, he knew I was weak. The devil, he would speak things to me, and he would say things on her birthday, like, oh, you're never going to find her. You might as well drink like everybody else. And so I did.
I started

drinking at a young age, you know, started drinking heavily so I could just not feel this pain, this sorrow, this sadness in my heart. I filled it up with alcohol. But the alcohol, it didn't affect me as much anymore because I

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And I started to, you know, just full on sell drugs, drink. And, you know, I started to do cocaine. Cocaine for a whole year wasn't really much for me, you know. It didn't affect me, the drinking. So I started to, you know, sell crack to the people in Portage, and you know, I started to make money. I started to think that this is how I'm gonna live my life. This is my life now, you know. I'll be a drug dealer or whatever, you know. I'll got have a vehicle and have all this and that, what everybody chases for, what people chase, what we chase is that the money and that feeling of that high and that feeling of, okay, that you're going to be okay because you got a big fat stack in your pocket, you know, and you think that's all good. But, you know, that depression and that hurt would always come around the most on my sister's birthday. And at that time, every single year, there would always be something new that I would end up doing, because that devil, he would say, well, why don't you try this? Well, why don't you try this? And so I did. I started off with coke. I started selling crack. I started smoking crack. You know, I'm being really honest with you. I'm being truthful. You know, I didn't care, you know, what people thought. You know, I did this for 5, 6 years, 7 years. And, you know, that lifestyle, it really gets a hold of you. You know, you think that this is going to be it. This is how you're going to live life. You know, I started getting into the drugs more. And that lifestyle, you know, you end up doing things and being around certain people where you're going to end up getting charges. You're going to end up getting, you know, charged with drug trafficking. You're going to get, you know, assault charges because, you know, you got to protect what you have. So, you know, you're going to go through all these things. And that's what happened with me. You know, I ended up going to jail. I ended up going and serving 18 months for an armed robbery. You know, I was thinking that, you know, I heavily into the scene of drugs and that lifestyle. You know, you don't care much and, you know, you don't think much. But, you know, I ended up doing an 18-month sentence for armed robbery, thinking that I can get out of jail this time, get out of jail and be a better criminal, and I can do things better. You know, I'd be in prison, and I could see my sister on TV still. I could see my sister, Jennifer Catchway, missing, and I'm like, hey, man, that's my sister. And everybody's like, Josh, look, your sister's on TV. Isn't that your mom? And I'm like, yeah, man, that's my mom. And, you know, I'd be in jail, and I'd be watching my family still looking for my sister. And you know, there's nothing I could do but feel that pain still in jail. You know, my friends, they'd be like, hey, you okay, bro? You okay? And I'm like, yeah, mom, I'm good. You know, I'm good. You know, but every night I'd go back to my cell and I'd think about my older sister. And whatever happened to her. And, you know, getting out of prison right away, getting back into selling drugs, right back into that lifestyle, thinking I could be a better criminal, be a better drug dealer. You know, selling more drugs, getting into more trouble. You know, on her birthday, this is what happened. This is 10 years into her going missing. You know, there's a drug out there, it's getting a lot of our young people, and it's getting a lot of our older people too. It's getting all walks of life, all different types of ages. It's crystal meth amphetamine. It's a pandemic out there. You know, it's reaching all our reserves. And you know, that drug, you know, on our birthday, you know, that devil, he said, you know, well, why don't you try some of this? You know, the crack, the coke, the drinking ain't working out for you anymore, Josh. Why don't you try some of this? And, you know, I thought, you know, never that. I'm never going to try that stuff. That's garbage. Like, you only see that stuff on intervention and on TV. And, like, you know, who wants to be one of those kind of people? But, you know what, that night I was intrigued and enticed. And you know, I gave in to that thought.

So I started smoking meth that night. And, you know, it's like that drug took everything away in that second. It took away my sobriety. It took away the drugs, the alcohol that I felt in my system. And whatever I felt before that stuff, it was like it overpowered it. And now all I feel is this meth addiction, this meth in my system. And I stayed up for days. I stayed up for, you know, I'd sleep for a long time. And then I thought maybe I'll try this out maybe just once every other day or once in a while. But once in a while turned once a week, once a weekend into every other day and every other day to every day. And, you know, this went on for a whole year. I started selling methamphetamine now, and I got into moving that drug around, and I started to lose a lot of weight. You know, that's what goes on when you don't look after yourself. You don't look after your body. You don't really look after your well-being at all. You know, you start to lose yourself inside. You start to lose your emotions. You start to lose your feelings that you get for people. Your heart starts to harden. You know, you can see the worst things happen to people and you wouldn't even care because you're too doped up on meth, and that you're like, okay, well, that's where that devil, he hardens your heart to those things that you would think, oh man, you would feel really bad for. And, you know, smoking it got to a point where the tolerance of me smoking it wasn't enough for me. So again, on her birthday, every single year, I fall into this cycle of depression on her birthday. And, you know, I started to use, well, this drug called meth with using needles. Needles, I never would have thought I'd stick a needle in my arm. And that night I did. I did. I was in the washroom with my friend, and, you know, they're more than happy to give me it. And that's where, you know, that's sad, you know. But, you know, I took it willingly. And from that day, you know, I started on a really downward spiral from being on this drug for 10 years. 10 years, I'd shoot up my arms. I'd shoot up in my, wherever I could. In my, I actually lost a lot of feeling in my left arm. You know, I'd shoot up all over the place. And this was my life, shooting up drugs every single day. Selling drugs, you know, getting in trouble, getting charges, going on the run. I'm trying to make, you know, that lifestyle work for me, you know. You know, I'd run into people and do some crazy things out there. And you know, there's a lot of my friends that are still living this lifestyle. They're still they're stuck in that cycle. You know, and if you're listening, really listen to this testimony, because you know it's for real, it's real thing. This lifestyle of drugs and alcohol, where this world will get you. You know, that devil, he doesn't care for you. You know, he wants to take you out the game. He wants you dead. And you know, for over 15 years on this drug, you know, I ended up getting in trouble with the law again. You know, and about like a couple years ago, you know, I gave up on everything. I really gave up on my life. I thought, you know, this is going to be my lifestyle. I'm going to end up dying this way because this is how I'm going to be. You know, that was the plan, because I was so depressed, so lost, so hurting that I wanted to kill myself through these drugs. I thought that this was it for me. I thought, you know, I'm going to die this way. You know? I started this, the worst drug that's out there, knowing that I was going to overdose, knowing that this was going to be the end of me. That was the plan, was to overdose and die. You know, I started smoking fentanyl. Fentanyl is the worst opiate drug out there. You know, it's worse than heroin. Fentanyl is a really strong opiate drug that is killing thousands and thousands of people. And you can see it. You can see it when you're driving in the streets of Winnipeg or all these major cities, and you can see who these people are on meth and fentanyl. You know, they're slumped over and they're like,

They're looking like zombies. Well, that was me. You know, for hours, I'd be out of it, and I'd be so messed up on this drug, and I'd thinking, okay, well, this is pretty good. You know, I thought this is, you know, I didn't feel the pain anymore. I didn't feel hurting anymore because that drug just takes you right out. Until I started to overdose, you know, I smoked so much on my sister's anniversary birthday that I wanted to die. I smoked so much, I ended up overdosing at the edge of my bed. In the edge of my bed, I fell. I must have fell to the ground. You know, my lips went blue. The oxygen to my brain, it went out. You know, I don't know how long I was on the ground for, but enough time for them to call the ambulance. I guess they were too scared to work on me CPR. They didn't really know what to do. So they called the ambulance, and then they took however how long to get down, and I wasn't breathing the whole time. And then they finally started working on me, I guess. And you know, all this time, and when I was laying there, I didn't feel like I was dead, like I was going to heaven. You know, what happened was I was feeling so lost, and I felt I went to a place of darkness, like a place of complete black, like, you know, cold and quiet. And then all of a sudden, I woke up and I opened my eyes. And there's like six EMS medical people, paramedics, like kneeling right next to my body. And they're like, oh, he's breathing. And they looked really like really surprised that they got me back to life. And I was like, oh, what? Like, you know, like what's going on here? I was confused. You know, I woke up. I guess they splashed me with a lot of cold water trying to wake me up. It didn't work, but I remember waking up and I'm all wet, and I'm like, okay, well, they put me on a stretcher and they took me into the ambulance, and I was thinking to myself, like, oh, man, like, I don't even feel like being here right now. Like, I should have died. You know, I don't even feel like I wanted to get high. I wanted to get out. I wanted to jump out of that stretcher bed and get out of there so I can go get high again and finish what I wanted to do, because I was so lost, and I wanted to. That's where that lifestyle will take you, that lifestyle of drugs and alcohol. It'll take you this far to where you don't care and you don't want to care. And so, you know, I got out. You know, I overdosed that week about 3-4 times. And I didn't just overdose like those times, you know, altogether, I overdosed 20 times. 20 times that, you know, I could have slipped away and been, you know, taken a, you know, I would have been in hell right now. I would have been, but God, you know, he has different plans for you. Sometimes, you know, he has each and every one of us here and is listening on the radio. God has a plan for you. God has a plan for each and every one of us. And, you know, I ended up going to jail again. You know, I was thinking, you know, the same thing. Get out, be another drug dealer again, do the same thing. But this time something's different. This time is... you know, I sobered up. I'm about, like, you know, a couple months into my sentence, and you know, your brain starts thinking more clearly. And you know, I still felt super hurt around these times with my sister, when I see her on TV, and I feel depressed and all this and that, but I'd hide it, right? You'd hide that kind of stuff when you're in jail. And you know, you just, you know, you learn how to mask it and hide it. And but you know, that pain would always come back to my heart, all that depression, all those feelings I felt over all these years, but I didn't have drugs and alcohol to mask it anymore, so it would be so painful, you know. But there's the drugs and alcohol in jail. But you know, what I chose to do was, this is what happened. I was starting to wake up early and you know, start to try to think about my life, and you know, I was listening, and one day on my radio, I was just walking around the range and listening to the radio, like how you might be listening to the radio tonight. And it was just like this. I was listening in

and I was listening to a service just like this. And I can hear the music, and I can hear the preaching, and I can hear the testimonies, and I could hear all that service that night on my radio. And I thank God for NCI's broadcast, because that night I was listening in, and you know, I really was feeling something in my heart, man. Like I felt like what is this feeling? Like I started to feel this tug on my heart, like you know, that was, you know, I started to think about, you know, like Christianity and you know, God, and is there a real God out there? Is there someone out there who can take my pain away? You know, stuff like that. And you know, the next day, you know, I was on the phone with my mom, and she's like, Josh, listen in on the service tonight. There's gonna be a service. Your brother-in-law Daryl, he's gonna be preaching on the airway. And I kind of got happy. I was like, right on, really? I never heard, you know, Daryl preach since I was like a kid or younger ages. You know, I never heard him preach, but I wanted to hear him preach that night, and I was so excited. You know, I listened in right at 7 o'clock, and you know, I just went to my cell and I just started to do my own thing and listening to that preaching. And you know, the Spirit of God was upon that service, because you know, it's only the Spirit of truth and the Spirit of God that can bring you to a conviction where you feel it through the airway, through the radio. And so, you know, I was listening to the preaching and the altar call comes on. You know, and Daryl, he's a minister for years, and all my life I grew up, he was preaching the Word of God. And I thank God for my family who prays. Because you know, if you have loved ones that are struggling with drugs, and if you got family members who are in jail, you know, don't stop praying for them. Don't stop. Don't ever give up. Don't ever give up on them. You know, because there's so many of you who are listening right now who are in jail. You know, you know, that night I was shocked. I was starting to just listen in on that service. And Daryl gets on the mic and he started to say this over the airway. He says, everybody in the church, I want you to pray for my brother-in-law who's in jail. He says, he says, I want you to agree with me in prayer. You know, Josh, if you're listening, he says, we're here. We want to pray for you. And at that moment, I stood up. And I got so, like, frozen in my cell. And you know, he says, Father, in the name of Jesus, we just come together and we're here to pray for brother-in-law Josh, who's in jail right now. And then in the Holy Spirit, you know, go into his cell and touch him. And you know what? I'm going to prophesy right now, he says. He says, I'm gonna prophesy over Josh, and that, you know, that Josh, when he comes home, that he's gonna serve the Lord. And you know, I was standing there in my cell and I was like so shocked, and I was thinking to myself, you know, serve the Lord, you know, no way, like this is that Christianity stuff, no way. You know, everything I built with this reputation of mine for all these years, I don't want to give that up. I don't want to give up what I, you know, it took a long time for me to gain this reputation of who I was. And I didn't want to, but then I started to think about things in my life. I didn't want to die anymore. And, you know, I was thinking about Christianity. I thought, you know, well, you know, look at Christians, right? Look at them. They always look so happy.

And they look so glad, and they're always smiling when you see them. They go out for coffees. They go for fellowship after church. They go to Boston Pizza. They go out and, you know, they're like a family. And, you know, I was thinking about the Christians and how they have good jobs. They don't have to worry about money, stressing over all these things. They go on vacations with their families, you know, and they always look so happy. And then I was thinking about this lifestyle I was living in, what I remember. Drinking, getting high, chasing these drugs, running around with all these people, getting into trouble, stress, you know, depression, you know, aggression, anger, you know, all that leads to one place, you know, spiritual death and death. And at that moment, I thought, you know, well, this is all life on this side, and this is all death. You know, I think I'm going to go with the life, you know. And, you know, I never thought I would ever do this. But that night, the doors shut. You know, they did their punch to the guards. Everybody, you know, I started to get quiet a little bit on the range. You know, everybody's gone to bed. The NCI station shut off, and I was quiet. It was quiet in my cell, and, you know, I started to think about, you know, what if I did change my life? What if I did actually become a Christian? That means having to give up my whole life that I thought was so much to me, in that way of trying to live like, you know, like that style, you know, that gangster, that lifestyle, that mentality. I have to give that up. You know, and that night, man, I made a decision. And for the first time in 15 years or so, maybe even longer, I actually got down and on my knees. I got on my knees in my cell, and I was just by myself. And I said a prayer that I never prayed in a long time. And I asked God, I said, you know, if you're a real God, if you are real, I need you to be real for me right now. I need you to, first of all, I need you to forgive me for everything I've done. And I need you to heal me. I need you to take away my pain. And I need you to take away all these things that I felt and I've carried over all these years. I need you to take it all away. And you know, when I ask God that, it's like that second, it's like something came into my cell and it covered me like a cloth, like a cloak. And it was warm. It was a peace of God that I never felt before. I felt like he was listening to me. And I just broke down. And I knew I was forgiven at that moment. And I knew I wanted to be a better person. And to give that all up. You know, God can heal you. If you got pain, if you got anger, if you're sad, you know your loved one's missing. I serve a God who can heal you, who will take that pain away. He'll take it all away. You know, at that moment, I asked him, you know, cleanse me, come into my heart. And he took away all that filth that I had. I felt filthy before. And he took it all away, and he replaced it with love and joy and peace. You know, I had the best sleep that night in my cell. I never had a good sleep in jail before, but that was the first time I felt the best sleep. And I woke up the next morning, you know, the doors open. I got up super early before everybody else. And, you know, I got on the phone right away, and I called my mom, and I called my brother-in-law, my sister.

And I said, you know, guys, I gave my heart to God last night. And they were so, they were so happy. They were really happy. And then, you know, and they're like super happy. And then, you know, in the next couple of weeks, you know, there was starting to see a change in my friends. They're starting to see things in me. They're like, hey, man, well, how come you don't play poker anymore, man? How come you don't, Josh, you don't even swear anymore. What's wrong with you? You know, how come you're not watching these shows with us or listening to this music, you know? And because God, he changed my heart and he gave me a new one. And he gave me a new mind and a new heart, new soul. And that's why that I felt those things. I didn't even know I was physically changing like that, but you know, I started to attend these chapel services, and you know, my buddies, you know, they're skeptical on coming with me, and you know, but a lot of them, they ended up coming with me eventually, but you know, just to get off the range and just to listen to testimonies and all that, you know, it was good, you know, go over there and get a, you know, drink a nice coffee and just sit around. But you know, I ended up finishing my sentence, getting out of jail, and right away my heart was still fixed on Christianity. I didn't want to jump into drugs, because when you give your heart to God, you truly surrender to him, you truly want a better life, man, he can break all the chains, he can break all the bondages. He cleaned me right out. For all those years I was on meth, sticking needles in my arm, overdosing on fentanyl, you know, he had a plan for me. Yeah. And you know, today I'm here, I'm glad to say that, you know, God is good. If you really want change, you can make it, you can do it with God, as all things are possible with God. You can't do it on your own. You can try to go to treatment. You can try to do it by yourself. But you can't. It's so hard without God. That's why I say, if you're listening, give your heart to the Lord. What have you got to lose? You got all to gain. And I'm just telling you from a guy who knows, from a guy who did that stuff before, who lived that life. You know, I'm going on 21 months sober, or saved by the grace of God. 21 months, no cigarettes, no drugs, no alcohol. And I gained it all back. God said, you know, whatever you lose, I'll give it to you back 7 times more. And I got my family back. I got to go to barbecues with my little nieces and nephews. I get to travel. Daryl, my brother-in-law, he's been taking me out on the ministry with him. We've been to Quebec 9 times. Praise the Lord, you know, opening up doors. We're going all over, you know, going to these services. And I'm so amazed that, you know, I'm standing here today when I was just that guy in jail listening to this kind of service. I find that so amazing. And you know, what God did for me, he could do for you. He could do for you. So if you're listening, God can do it, man. He can do it. Just give it a chance. You know, God will change your life. You know, I'm not regretting it at all, you know. I am not. God is opening up doors. I don't have to worry about what I used to worry about. This is a good life. This is a real good life. You know, waking up every morning, and I thank God for giving me a chance and having his hand upon me. Every time I could have died, you know, I thank God that he brought me out of that. And those who were involved with giving me CPR those times that I was overdosed, I thank you that God used you to keep me alive.

You know, I just want to say I'm so blessed to be here. You know, God healed my heart. My sister, Jennifer, you know, I'm here to honor her. You know, and I give her, you know, like all the awareness and the honor, you know. She's still missing to this day. June 19th will be her 18 years, right? 18 years of her being missing. But you know what I'm telling you today? That I don't feel the pain I used to feel. I don't feel so sad like I used to feel. You know? Because you know why? Because I can say that God healed my heart. And that I don't walk with that pain and that burden anymore. So if you have that pain and that burden in your heart, you know, give it to God. Give it to Him. He'll take it all away. He's truthful, and He's more real than the people I see here today. He's more real to me than that. God is good, man. God is so good. But you know, I'm just here to say my testimony, testify what God has done for me. And I'm so happy that, you know, everybody here, you know, if you have loved ones, don't give up on them. Don't stop praying for them. If you have loved ones in jail, and the guys that are listening in jail, you know, I pray for you all. You know, I got friends in there still, and I have you guys on my prayer list. You know, one day, whenever you guys get out, send me a message. I'd love to pray for you. I'd love to say a sinner's prayer with you if you want to give your heart to God. You know, I want to gain brothers and sisters in Christ, because I used to pollute so much people with these drugs, and that's how the devil used me. But now God's using me to gain, and I thank Him for that. So with that, you know, I just want to say God bless you all tonight, and you know, let's flip the name of Jesus. Let's fellowship. Let's praise His name tonight. Let's not just sit there, and let's just, you know, praise His name and be happy, because God is good. Amen. Amen. Amen. God bless you all.

0: Praise the Lord. Hallelujah. So I have some prayer requests, and I would like to ask Daryl to pray over them.
1: Thank you, Jesus. Hallelujah. There's prayer requests here for healing for Mary White. She's diagnosed with cancer. And also prayer requests for my family, my sisters. Thank you. And brothers and all the family, including my father, coming from Elijah Spence. And he asked if somebody can read the Bible verse, Jeremiah chapter 17, verse 13. And then to another, John chapter 5, verse 5 and 11. And thank you, health staff, he's saying. So let's pray. Let's lift up these requests right now in the name of Jesus. Let's all stand in the presence of the Lord. Amen. Let's all stand. Hallelujah. And let's believe that those over the radio, hallelujah, that God's hand is as powerful, amen, as you are standing right here praying, amen. Because that's what God can do. He's omnipresent, amen. He's everywhere, praise God. And Father, we just pray, Lord, we lift up Mary White in the name of Jesus, Father. And Lord, we speak to that cancer in the name of Jesus. We pray for

0: For healing power, we pray with the authority of the name of Jesus, and we command for that cancer to leave that body in the name of Jesus. We don't ask, but we command in the name of Jesus. Lord God, the stripes in Isaiah 53 and verse 5, hallelujah, in 2 Peter 2:24, declaring, Lord, it is done, Father. We pray the healing power, the anointing of the Spirit upon Mary White right now, God, that you would just shake that body, Lord, of hers right now, Lord. In Romans 8, Lord God, it says that you will shake the mortal body, that when that body shakes with the power of God, that sickness has to leave. We command for that cancer to leave in the name of Jesus, Father. And Lord, we give you praise, Lord. We lift up, hallelujah, amen, this request, Father God. Lord God, for his family, Lord. Elijah Spence, Lord God, for his family, Lord. You know, Lord, the need, Father God, and you know the desire, Lord, as we lift up your name, Jesus. Father, we give you praise. And Lord, right now, we break every bondage from over his family right now. And we pray the hand of God would move, Lord, like never before, Lord, in his life and over his life, God. And we believe and we ask in the mighty name of Jesus. Amen. And somebody said amen, glory, amen.
1: Amen. Hallelujah. I'll share a scripture. It's in Matthew. Matthew chapter 11, verse 28. Then Jesus said, "Come to me, all of you who are weary and carry heavy burdens, and I will give you rest. Take my yoke upon you. Let me teach you, because I am humble and gentle. And you will find rest for your souls." Amen. Praise the Lord. Hallelujah. We're going to, I'll get the band to share what the Lord has put in your heart, and then to share a few songs. And then we're going to take up our offering. We're going to do an offering this evening. And then we're going to send, we'll ask.
2: There's a sign-up sheet back there.
1: There's also a sign-up sheet at the back here in the mixer, by the mixer. If you want to share a song or to share a testimony, come and sign up in the back here. And also there's refreshments in the back. There's coffee and water. So I'll just pass it on to the band, Oxford House Band. Give the Lord a hand. Hallelujah.

Chop, chop.

Test, test, test, test, test, test, test, test, test, test, test, test, test, test, test, test, test, test, test, test, test, test, test, test, test, test, test, test, test, test, test, test, test, 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

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So we are live with the NCI Radio 93.5 FM. Welcome to the Gospel Jamboree. We're having the MMIWM Gospel Jamboree held in God's Lake Narrows. Praise the Lord. Hallelujah. Those that are on the airways, praise the Lord. You know, you're not listening by accident, you know. Keep tuning in. Hallelujah. Listen to the word of God that's going to be ministered tonight. Take it in. Hallelujah. So we're here to honor and to remember and raise awareness. If anyone knows information of any of the murdered missing women and men, to call Crime Stoppers at 1-800-222-8477. And also, we are taking prayer requests too as well. And I have the phone numbers here. Call 204-670-5947 or 204-670-3706. You could call and send a prayer request. Hallelujah. For healing, for deliverance, for anything that is in your heart that you want to confess as well. You know, the Lord will heal you. Hallelujah. So at this time, I'll call up Brother Raymond Chubb to come and share a couple songs and also a sign-up sheet to, you know, sign up and share a song. Hallelujah. You know, you need to sign up at the back, at the mixer there, to glorify the Lord. Give the Lord a hand as Brother Raymond comes.

There's a sign-up sheet back there by the mixer there. It is a healing gospel jamboree. So if you want to share a song or two, just go sign up. Sydney's holding it up right there. If you want to sign up, we need him win. Larry, sign up. So far, nobody signed up. don't be shy. Just kidding. So I'm just going to share a few songs before we get into the word, Mina. So we got to, the time. We got to keep in mind with the time. So I'll share this song in a Cree hymn book found in page 135 in the UC hymn book. God be with you till we meet again. Shnigat Duma, this song. God be with you till we meet again. So I want to dedicate the song to all of you that are, that are grieving, mourning for your loved ones. May God, our community is in a grieving, mourning. May God, we lost a young lady a few days ago. So we're in heaviness, may God, and I dedicate the song to our community, Mina, and those of you that are listening, that are tuning in. Yeah.

I'll sing one more song. That didn't work. 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Shinagatuma. It's a song about children singing around the throne of God, singing glory, glory, glory be to God on high. That's the chorus of the song. So I just want to dedicate this to our missing and murdered indigenous, those that we have lost, and those that are affected by it, the families, the friends, you know, that is the hope that that we can have, is that, you know, that Christ died for us, for our sins. Amen. And that that's our hope, is that they're singing around the throne of God in heaven. May God. So that's what the song's about, and I'll share the song.

0: 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Amen.
1: Praise the Lord. Hallelujah. I forgot to mention about the offering, and you guys obeyed. Praise the Lord. So I'll call up Tamara and Daryl, and I'll ask Tamara to bless the offering and give the Lord a hand as they come and minister the word of God. I'll just... Praise the Lord.
2: Amen. Praise the Lord. Ask everyone to stand with me. We'll pray for the offering. Thank you, Lord. Thank you, Lord. Father, we just ask that you bless this offering tonight, Lord, as it was received in your name. We just ask you, Lord, that you touch all the people, bless them back, Lord, those that gave with a sacrifice, Lord. I just pray that you'll meet their needs. We just thank you, Lord, for this gathering, Lord, and for the provisions that you made, Lord. In Jesus' name, amen. Amen. Thank you, Lord. Praise the Lord. Just thank the Lord this evening. Thank the Lord this evening to be here. It's a blessing to come here. It's an honor to come here again. We came here, I don't know if it was last year, maybe it was two years ago for the same kind of event. And I remember being so blessed by coming to this, but it was at the church, and it was so nice. And I just thank God that they're doing this again, you know, in honor of the missing and murdered women, and for the men also. You know, I'm just so thankful that this year coming here, it feels different. It's different for me because I'm so blessed tonight that my brother is here with us. This is my brother, Joshua. I'm so thankful to the Lord what he's done. Amen.

family. Amen. I'm just so thankful that he was able to share his testimony, because, you know, that is a miracle, what God has done for us in our life, in our family. Amen. You know, when he was sharing and talking, if you would have known him before, if you would have seen him, you would be rejoicing tonight, because this was a walking dead man, I'll say. He was the kind of person who was not going to survive. I'll say he was not going to make it if he continued in that life. You know, I heard my mom often say that she always had to have her gas tank full, because she had to prepare in case of emergency to go and be with my brother in case there was ever emergency called for him. She had to always be ready. You know, and I'm just thankful tonight for that miracle, what God has done. Amen. I believe in the God of miracles. Amen. I believe that with all of my heart. Amen. That God can do anything. You know, for our unsaved loved ones out there who are in that state, you know, who don't have the hope, you know, to fight for themselves, you know, but as praying parents or grandparents, praying for your grandchildren, I just encourage you, keep on praying for them. Amen. You got to keep on having faith. Someone's got to pray. Somebody's got to do it. And that's our job, you know, or, you know, just to stand with those people and pray for them, because they need it. They need that prayer to fight back what the enemy is doing, that bondage in their life, trying to destroy them. You know, but for this event today, I'm so thankful that to be here to represent my sister, as my brother shared. We know what this feels like firsthand, and hearing the people talk earlier, just as I walked in, about their loved ones that are also missing, and I just recognized that feeling. I understood exactly what he was talking about. You know, that kind of pain, that kind of grief that you feel, because that's what my family endured for the past 18 years. And it's nothing that I would ever wish upon anybody. So I don't want to go through, like, it's a long story. This was our life. And, you know, I was the oldest. I'm the oldest of my siblings. And being the oldest, I loved all my siblings. I felt like I was partly their parent too. I felt like I was their second mom to my brothers and my sisters. You know, that love that you feel for them. You know, being the oldest, I got married very young, and I moved away. I moved away, and so I wasn't there when my sister was born. My sister Jennifer was born. My brother Joshua was born. I was already living my own life. But, you know, I loved my siblings. Amen. They were very dear to me. Whenever we would go on trips or for ministry or go somewhere, I would always take one of them with us. I would take my sister Jennifer with us. We would go to church wherever we would go. We would take her, or we'd take my brother. I would often take him on our vacations. I would always enjoy taking him. Amen. And it was, he was just like my son, because they're literally just a couple years apart. So he was just like my baby. And so I just thank God, though, you know, to see him here today. Amen. But in regards to my sister Jen, you know, I just wanted to say what you're doing here, you know, raising awareness for this is so important. It is so important, more than we can ever imagine, raising awareness on this topic

You know, this what's happening all across Canada, all the young people that are going missing, not only young, but also the older. And I believe that there has to be so much more people who speak out about this, because if we don't talk about it, things just keep on continuing like a cycle. It keeps on happening. But there's got to be a stop somewhere. You know, even in the families, talking about it more to your young people. You know, the government could only do so much. You know, the government will toss money at the problem. But, you know, it takes families who are going to be doing the hard work by doing the talking about it, raising awareness with the next generation. You know, that's what I feel is very important in families. Talk about things to your children. Talk about things with your grandchildren. You know, that because you never think that that could actually happen in your own family. Like my brother was sharing, you just never think that that can happen to you. I used to see the pictures in the stores. In Walmart specifically, I would remember there was a big a bulletin board kind of thing, and there would be so much pictures of kids and people missing. And I would just look at them and I would think, oh, that's so sad. You know, but until that one day, I was actually personally affected by this. It rocked my world. It literally shook me. My sister Jennifer was a beautiful young lady. She was so beautiful. She had long, dark hair. She was so pretty. She had a laugh. She had a laugh that was so contagious. She had a smile, a beautiful smile. She had so much life in her, things that would make her happy. I knew my sister. She enjoyed her family time. She enjoyed picking on our younger brother. She would love to pick on him, like siblings often do. My own children do that to each other all the time. They bug each other. They're constantly teasing each other, picking at each other, and that's what she did to him. She always picked at him, but in a loving way. They had a close bond. Jen and Josh, they had a very close bond because they were so close in age. You know, my sister loved to dance. She loved her food. She enjoyed good food. Whenever my mom would be cooking something really good, she'd be making breakfast. You can smell breakfast in the morning. And it didn't take long. My sister would come around the corner because she smelled the breakfast. And when she'd be eating, she would always be dancing. She would just be dancing. She had this little dance to her. She would dance and she would be just, she used to like move her whole shoulders, everything. She would just love to eat her food. She loved so many things. I just wanted you to hear a little bit of who she is. She's not just a name. She's definitely not just a picture on the wall. Picture, first off, her picture should never have been there. Every now and then when I'm going somewhere down the number 6 highway and I see her picture and I'm like, you shouldn't be there. That's often my thoughts when I see her smile. I'm like, you shouldn't be there, Jen. But you know, circumstances happen. Bad things happen to good people too.

Jen was a good person. She wasn't a street person. She wasn't the kind of person who was on the streets. She wasn't anything like that. I know a lot of times people think that, oh, young ladies, this wouldn't happen to them if they weren't doing this or doing that. But that wasn't Jen. She was a good girl. She liked to have fun and she trusted people. She was in the wrong place with the wrong people. She trusted people.

Jennifer was just turning 18 years old, and she thought she can handle everything. She was feisty. She had a feisty spirit in her. She was tough. She was a tough girl. She can handle a lot. She didn't back down from things. She was very tough. And on her 18th birthday, she didn't come home. And you know, that time on her birthday, that moment changed our life, our family. It changed everything for us. As my brother said, it became real. The first day I heard, my mom expressed a concern. The very first day, she knew something was wrong. You know, your gut instinct, as a parent, you get this gut instinct, and she knew something was wrong. And I said, just give it a day. Give it a day. Maybe she'll, just the next day, give it a day. And next thing you know, a day turned into another day, and another day, and another day. And I remember I lived in Winnipeg, and I came out to Portage immediately to be with them. And it felt so unreal. It felt like this couldn't be real. This couldn't be happening. That anytime she'll be coming, she'll come back. And then, but too many stories start coming. Too many things start happening. The police dismissed it. The police said that, oh, she's just on a drunk. She's 18. Give her a few days, she'll be back. So the police dismissed her right off the bat. You know, but there was such an urgency. There was an urgency for us to be searching. It is such a long story. It is such a long, long story. All the different things that happened. The stories and the rumors and people saying they had sightings of her here and there. And every time the phone would ring and someone said something, we would all be off running. My mom would be off in one direction. People would be everywhere looking. Daryl would be searching. He would be driving, rushing out to places just to go in, because people said they heard that she was here. Someone knew something. You know, a year turned into another year. Another year kept going by. And, you know, all that time, at the beginning, I remember my brother, my heart, my compassion for my brother. I remember when my mom used to go out to search. I used to say, what about Josh? Who's going to be at home with him? Who's going to be there with him? Because our main concern was our sister. But I knew inside, for my brother, somebody had to be there for him. I offered to take him. I wanted to take him.

asked my mom to let me take him and keep him. But he thought he was grown up too. He said, I can look after myself. I want to stay home. He wanted to stay home. And I believe that's a mistake. Leaving children, leaving our teenagers, parents leaving teenagers alone for too long, it's not good, because they need the guidance of their parents, of an adult. Otherwise, they will entertain themselves. The devil will come in and he will bring people to entertain them, to steal them away. That's exactly what happened. You know, wicked comforters, they'll come in and they'll offer you alcohol. They'll offer you all kinds of things to get your mind off of things, to get your mind off of things and not to worry about things anymore. You know, I know that was something in our family that it was the hardest thing ever, and we couldn't ever predict what was going to happen with my brother, you know, what happened with him. But it's definitely, it's an eye opener. It's something now we learn and we tell others. As a parent, I have 5 children myself, and I understand what it's like to be a parent. And we all want the best for our kids. But I just want to encourage you today, you know, talk to your children about alcohol. Talk to your children about drugs, those hard conversations. Talk to them about it, that this is not a game. It's not a game. You know, these addictions, once they get a person, it's not, you can't just walk away freely and just try it once and you can walk away. That's not a guarantee. Well, I'm just thankful today that my brother shared his testimony. That's a powerful testimony, because I seen it. I seen firsthand what it was doing to him. How he had pulled away. He was living a different life. We lost so much years together because of the life that he was living. I loved him, but I couldn't be right there and seeing this in his life. It was really hard to see. But we prayed for him. I prayed for him. I always prayed for him. My other brother. I have another brother. And he's going through his own, you know, the way this had affected him in his life. He's still going through it. But I believe today that God can do anything. If he can do a miracle for Joshua, he can do a miracle for anyone, for my other brother, Willie. Amen. I believe that God can do anything. Thank you, Lord. We serve a just God. Amen. You know, these past 18 years has not been easy. It has not been easy on my family, what they've been going through. You know, seeing, you know, the devil thought that if he took my sister, that the rest of the family would all fall apart. And for a little while, it did. For a little while, it really did. I can say that my family went through a really trying time. My mom went through so much I couldn't even imagine. Me as a sister, losing my sister was my grief. It was different. But I couldn't imagine as a mother losing your daughter. I can say today that my mom is the strongest woman I know. She is strong in her faith. She's strong in her faith towards God. She's a woman of prayer that never stopped praying, no matter what story she heard. She never stopped praying and believing. She had her moments where she was flat on her face. She had her moments where she was on the ground crying. She was at her lowest.

low, but she always knew where to go and ask God for her strength. Amen. She always knew where to go. Thank you, Lord. You know that, but our family went through a really hard time because it felt like even though I lost my sister, it felt like we were also losing my mom at the same time. I say that because for years and years, she had to search. And I mean, she was dedicated. Year after year after year, she was going out, and she became like a private investigator, I would say. Her and her husband, the way that they would search and search and search. They knew so much about outdoor survival at the last. My mom was like constantly in the wilderness with the outdoor elements and everything, and you know, so she wasn't there a lot of the times. It felt like it was a really hard time for me, because I felt like I also lost a mother, because she didn't have time anymore. She had to search. But you know, over the years, like, and I understood the reason why. But I believe, though, we learn something through this. We've been learning. God never allows things to happen to us for nothing. I believe that God wants us to use whatever was meant for evil and turn it around and use it for good. Amen. I'm not about trying to feel sad and still carry on and be in grief. I want to go on, and I want to make a difference. I want my sister's life to mean something for someone else. If we can help the next generation, the young people out there, then I want to do that, is to be able to tell the parents, talk to the parents, the young people out there. Listen to your parents. Amen. To the children out there, teenagers, listen to your parents. They love you. If anything should ever happen, you wouldn't know the kind of grief, the kind of pain that parents go through before their children. It's a pain that never goes away. It's a pain that you always have this emptiness. You'll always have that scar. It's like a scar in your life. But I want my sister's life to mean something. By raising awareness, we are teaching the next generation that this kind of thing does not have to keep on happening. Teach them skills, life skills, how to grow and be smart. You know, don't put yourself in situations. You know your surroundings. If you are going out, if you're going somewhere, then tell your parents, I'm going here. Talk to your parents, tell your friends. Don't just go off by yourself somewhere. It's dangerous out there. You cannot just trust anyone. My sister trusted people that were supposed to be family. I go like this because they were supposed to be family. They knew where she was, and we don't know. We're speculating. We could speculate, but only God knows. Be careful. Be careful where you go, young people. That's my encouragement to you, is to be careful where you go. You know, this next generation coming, you know, I want to point them to the Lord. I want to point them to Jesus. Amen. Jesus is the way. Amen. Jesus is the way to live a good life. You will not be sorry if you follow the Lord, follow Jesus. He has all the best for you in your life. You could not go wrong. For me, I served the Lord since I was 14 years old. I thank God he had his hand upon my life right since a young age, because, you know, who knows where I could have been.
I say if it wasn't for God, I don't know where I

would have been, because I could have taken a different path in my life. I've seen things growing up. I've experienced things growing up too. But I believe by the grace of God, amen, He didn't let me go. Amen. I believe by the grace of God, He kept me and He had His hand upon my life. Amen. And I just surrendered. When the Lord is dealing with you, young people, if the Lord should deal with your heart, surrender. Don't say no. What have you got to lose? Just say yes. You have so much to gain in life. I can say that God has given me a good life. Amen. I have a good life today. Thank you, Lord. There's things that we've been through in life, yes, but that should never define who you are or where your future is going to end up. Don't let that define you. The kind of traumas you experienced as a child, growing up, having to see this, having to see that. I don't even like to go into it because I've been there. I've been there. I've seen things. I've been places, and I don't need to even go there because I do not let that define me in who I am today. Amen. In my life, I give God all the glory. Amen. Because He changed me. I did not choose Him. He chose me. Amen. To serve Him. Thank you, Lord. I just give God all the praise today. Amen. So what you're doing here, you know, organizing this event, organizing this for the youth, I believe getting the youth, ministering to the youth is so important. Because if we're not reaching out to them, if we're not throwing a lifeline out to the youth, the devil comes right in to take them. He will gladly distract them. He will gladly give them stuff to do. Take them to the parties. Take them where it's fun. We need to be a place where the kids are going to want to come. This is the place you want to be. Amen. This is a good life. This is a good life. I don't know how else to express it. You will have a good life. You fall in love with Jesus. You start opening the scriptures and He'll reveal to you a whole new world. He'll reveal to you a whole new way of living, a whole new way of life. And you feel, wow, is this what this was all about? This is so good. This is so good. The peace that you feel is so good. Amen. Thank you, Lord. I had things written on my phone I wanted to share. I had it all written down. I didn't even turn on my phone once. Because this comes from my heart. But I just thank Him today. Amen. If you find yourself, if you ever find yourself in a situation, this is what my mom used to say to us or to my brothers. If ever you find yourself in a situation where you're in trouble, young people, old people, if you ever find yourself in a situation where you are in trouble, call out to God. Amen. That's your only hope. Call out to Jesus and He will save you. Call out to Him no matter what. Amen. These are things we need to speak to our young people. Tell them, call out if you ever find yourself in trouble. If you are somewhere and you know there's danger, you sense it and there's a gut feeling in you, call out for help. I had a situation not even long ago. This was actually not even that long ago. I went somewhere trusting. I went by myself. Wasn't doing anything bad. It was like a lady I knew. She was going to do my hair. I'm only just going to briefly share this. So anyways, I started having this instinct in my stomach. Something didn't feel right. I knew something was off. And I kept fighting it. But I was praying. And as I was leaving, something happened. There was a person right there, right by me. And I knew something was wrong. And my instinct kicked in. I knew to call someone immediately. I knew what to do. It's like I had this immediately.

0: I thank God for the Holy Spirit because he warns you when something is about to happen or something is not right. When I got to my car, the second I got into my car, I locked my door and the phone rings and it was Daryl. And Daryl says to me, "Where were you? Where are you?" And he was like kind of, he was really concerned at me. He was like, "Where are you?" And I'm like, "I'm just over here. I'm doing..." But he wasn't in the city. He was in Toronto. And I was like, "I'm over here." And he was like, "You're in danger." He said, "I feel like you are in danger." He was warning me. The Holy Spirit had warned him where he was in Toronto. He called me. He said, "You're in danger where you are." And I got scared when he said that. I said, he told me, "Don't ever go there where you are. Don't ever go back there." And I said, "I hear you." I told him, "I hear you. I won't ever come back here." Because I knew, I felt it. Something was wrong. In my spirit, I knew it. Something was wrong. But God protects you and he'll warn you when something is off. Trust your instincts. If something feels wrong, it's wrong. You're feeling that for a reason. Get out of there. If you're in a party somewhere and something isn't right and you don't feel like something's wrong, get out of there. Call someone to pick you up. Something. Make excuse if you have to. I have to go home. Get out of there wherever you are if there's trouble. Amen. I just wanted to leave that with you. But I believe that God has a plan for this weekend. God has a plan for those who are listening online, those who are listening to NCI. Amen. God has a plan for you. God had a plan for my brother listening in the jail cell, listening to NCI, listening to the radio. All it takes is a seed, and that's all it takes. And God will speak to you. He accepted the Lord right there in his jail cell. Amen. That's what God can do. God can do anything. He's not looking for the perfect person. He's not looking for perfect people. Otherwise, we wouldn't need a Savior if you were already good. If you were already good on your own, you wouldn't need the Lord. But we need a Savior. Amen. We need Jesus. Thank you, Lord. Amen. I know my husband is going to preach tonight. Amen. I just encourage you to listen to the word of God. Amen. For it's able to save your soul. It's able to break bondages. It's able to loose those heavy chains over your life. Amen. It's able to free you. Depression can go. That bondage that's on your mind, that oppression, the Lord can release that and deliver you. In the name of Jesus, I just speak that over you tonight. Amen. For deliverance to come upon you tonight. Amen. If you feel like you were in bondage tonight, if you feel like you're in chains, stuck to your seat, man, I just speak that over you to be free in Jesus' name. Every single person in this place who's free, who names the name of Christ, amen, you are free indeed. Amen. Let's begin to worship the Lord in this place. Amen. You are free. In the name of Jesus, let's all stand. Amen. Thank you, Lord. Hallelujah.
1: Praise the Lord. Hallelujah.
0: Thank
1: praise
0: you,
1: the Lord.
0: Lord.
1: Amen. Glory to God. Amen. Go around and shake somebody's hand. Amen. Tonight. Amen. Glory to God. Go greet somebody in the Lord.

0: Lord can do that for you tonight, amen. If you need to be free, amen, I just want to encourage you, if you are listening tonight, call that number and we can pray with you over the phone, amen. If you want to be saved tonight, call that number, amen, and we'll pray with you, amen. Thank you, Lord, amen.
1: Jesus.
2: Just amen. Before we go into the Word of God, amen. Let's
0: thank you, Lord.
2: We'll just do a worship, amen. Amen. Just a worship, Lord. Praise the Lord, a worship close.
0: Amen.
2: Thank you, Jesus. Amen. Praise the Lord. Amen. Hallelujah. Just for a few moments, let's stand before we pray. We're gonna pray right away, amen. We're gonna go into the Word. Let's all stand. Hallelujah. Can I have more volume on this mic, brother? Brother Raymond. Praise the Lord. Hallelujah. Praise the Lord. Preacher man always needs lots of volume because the voice goes pretty quick. Amen. Hallelujah, Jesus. Amen. Can we stand? If you have legs tonight, if you are able, can you stand with us? Amen. Praise the Lord. Let's honor Jesus tonight.

Thank you, Father. Thank you, Jesus. Holy Spirit, you're in this place. We welcome you in this place. Only you could change a heart. Only you could heal a heart. Your word says, God, that you're the balm of Gilead. You're the salve of a wounded soul, salve of a wounded heart. There are those listening right now that have given up on life, that think they have no hope. But tonight there's a hope. There's a hope tonight, and his name is Jesus. Hallelujah. He came to save that which was lost. The name of Jesus. We lift you up, Lord.

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Somebody just lift your hand up, whether you're saved or not. Just honor the King of Kings. Honor

listening over the airwaves tonight, those that may never be seen in a church, we ask that you would touch them, Father, tonight. By your holy word, we honor you, Father, and we thank you tonight in the name of

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Amen. 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And God's lake narrows. Amen. Praise God. This is a doorway that is open for the gospel of Jesus Christ. Because truly tonight, there is no other way. There is no other way tonight. Amen. Once you've tasted of the Lord and tasted that He is good, amen, you're never going to be the same.

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Hallelujah. 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If you name the name of Jesus, amen, arise tonight. Shine before him tonight. If you name the name of Jesus, lift your hands up. Lighten the load. I came to lighten the load, and God's like narrow.

my wife said, if you're good the way you are, the way you think, if you're good the way you are, then you didn't need a Savior. You didn't need a Savior. You didn't need Him to come and die on the cross. If you're fine and well the way you are, then you didn't need a Savior. But I'm going to tell you tonight that we all need a Savior. Amen. We need, amen, the higher power. And amen, some call Him Creator. Some call Him this and that. Amen. But I call Him my Savior. I call Him the way. I call Him the truth. I call Him the life. I call Him, amen, hallelujah. Amen, that there is no other way to heaven but through Jesus. He said, I'm the door. If any man will try to enter some other way, the same as a thief and robber. Amen. But Jesus, He is the only way. And tonight I give Him praise. I just honor Him. Hallelujah. Hallelujah. Glory to God. I give Him praise tonight. Thank you, Lord. And I thank Him for this opportunity. Amen. I know it's only God, amen, that's opens doors. Come on, amen. He opens doors and He closes doors. He makes a way where there is no way. And you know, tonight I want to share something with you tonight. Praise the Lord, amen, hallelujah. I just love the Lord, amen. I just thank God, amen, tonight. Amen, for what He's doing, praise the Lord. Amen, I'm just thankful, praise the Lord, tonight. But I want to preach for just a little while. Praise the Lord. Hallelujah. Glory to God. Amen. Hallelujah. There goes my glasses again. They're talking to me. Amen. I got these Ray-Ban glasses, and sometimes when I'm preaching, they're a hindrance because I forget to turn them off because they're smart glasses. Everything is smart nowadays. Smart TVs, smartphones, smart glasses, smart watches, smart people. Come on, amen. Glory to God. And sometimes I get up and these glasses start talking to me and they're just like a hindrance. I can't shut them off. Amen. But praise the Lord. Hallelujah. Amen. Glory to God. But you know, tonight I want to share something with you tonight. Amen. Praise the Lord. Amen. That the Word of God. Amen. Glory to God. I want to share something with you tonight. Hallelujah. Thank you, Jesus. Amen. Praise the Lord. Amen. If you want to turn to me in your Bible, praise the Lord. Acts chapter 16. Praise the Lord. Amen. Acts chapter 16. Praise the Lord. Amen. Praise the Lord. I was sitting there, and I don't know what it is about these. I don't know what kind of sand flies or what these are. They're not mosquitoes. But you know what? These things, they really love my hair product that I'm wearing. Or that I have on. You know, I fix my hair. You know, these sand flies or whatever they are, man, they just get right in my hair. I could feel them crawling around and they just love my hair. And Josh was laughing at me. He was laughing at me when I said that. Amen. But praise the Lord. I'm just thankful, amen, that, you know, if you get too quiet tonight, amen, praise God, I'm gonna pray for them sand flies to come upon you. Come on. Amen. You're going to be moving. Amen. You're going to be twitching. At least you're going to be twitching. Come on. Amen. At least you're going to be moving. Hallelujah. Praise the Lord. Amen. But I want to read a scripture here in Acts chapter 16. Glory to God. I'm going to preach about something here tonight. And

0: And glory to God, amen. I believe that this is what's happening, you know, in our churches.
1: Amen. Amen.
0: We're living in a time when things are happening. The Bible is being fulfilled every moment as you look around. There's no more prophecy that has to be fulfilled pertaining to the coming of the Lord Jesus Christ. There is no more prophecy that has to be fulfilled. It's fulfilled to the point where the trump of God can sound. Even as we look around us today, we call it global warming. Amen. We call it, amen, this is what's happening now. But what's happening right now as we look around the earth, amen, is groaning, waiting for the manifestation, amen, waiting for the coming, amen, of the Messiah, amen, the coming of the Lord. The earth, amen, is burning up. The forest fires are getting worse every year. Amen, our earth is burning up. Earthquakes in diverse places. Amen. The signs of the times are upon us. Amen. If anything right now, amen, we need to look to the coming of our Lord Jesus Christ. Amen. We need to win the lost, reach the lost at any cost. We need to focus, amen, hallelujah, at winning souls for Jesus Christ. Amen. Because He is coming. Amen. He's more close than He ever was. Amen. Amen. He's soon to return. Amen. Jesus.
1: Hallelujah.
0: And the devil, amen, is the Bible says that he's come down upon us having great wrath because he knows he has a short time. The devil knows it's going to happen at any moment. The coming of the Lord Jesus Christ. No man knows the hour. No man knows the day when the Son of Man comes. Amen. Some people predict the day. They even predict the time that He's coming. But no man knows the time, nor the hour. So be ready. Get ready. If you're not saved tonight, amen, secure your place in heaven. Amen. Secure your place in glory. Amen. Is your name written down in the Lamb's Book of Life tonight in heaven? Are you ready for His return? The devil, amen, hallelujah, he's coming down having great wrath, the Bible says. And you know, tonight, praise God, I want to read in Acts chapter 16. Glory to God, amen. I want to go to verse, praise God, hallelujah. Thank you, Jesus. Verse 16, he's talking about Paul in one of Paul's journeys, in one of his ministry travels. Amen. Paul, glory to God. Verse 15, it says, and it came to pass as we went to prayer. Somebody say prayer. Prayer changes things. What is prayer? Prayer, the most effective prayer is in the secret place. The most effective prayer is when you're praying and nobody sees you. When you're down on your knees, when you're upon your bed, when you're in your prayer closet, when you're in that place with God, communicating, praying, amen, hallelujah, amen. That's a powerful, powerful thing. It says, and it came to pass as we went to prayer, because something happens when you go into prayer. When you get to praying, something happens. Something begins to move when you begin to pray. A certain damsel possessed with the spirit of divination met us, which brought her masters much gain by soothsaying. And the same followed Paul and us and cried, saying, these men are the servants of the Most High God, which shew unto us the way of salvation. And this did she many days. But Paul, being grieved, turned and said to the Spirit, I command thee in the name of Jesus Christ to come out of her. And he came out of her the same hour. Hallelujah.

I might as well read verse 19. And when their masters saw the hope of their gains was gone, they caught Paul and Silas and drew them into the marketplace unto the rulers and brought them to the magistrates, saying, these men being Jews do exceedingly trouble our city. Amen. If you are saved tonight, God called you to be a troublemaker for the kingdom of heaven, for the kingdom of God, that where you go, demons shouldn't sit there and be comfortable with their arms folded when you walk into the place. When the anointing of God is upon you, when you really pray, when you really make a difference in the kingdom, demons tremble as you walk by. Ah, they went down to pray. Some of us gotta get down and know what it is to pray. Come on. We gotta get down to the place where we kneel down there and we don't get up until we get an answer, until we see a vision. Come on. Some of us need that desire to pray. Some of us see the others not praying, so we don't pray. Come on. Hallelujah. The Bible says that they got down to pray and something happened. Can we get down to praying tonight, God's Lake Narrows? Come on, saints. Can we get down to praying and touch heaven tonight and bring heaven down upon this dry and this thirsty land? We need the rain, Lord. We need the holy rain. Glory. Hallelujah. God called me to be a troublemaker. A troublemaker that stands on chairs. If you're one of my followers, come on. Paul said, follow me as I have followed Christ. If you've seen some of the meetings, I often stand on chairs. I often walk on pews, and even one time I went and climbed on top of a pulpit, and I preached from on top of that pulpit. Of course, I was a lot younger those days. I was a lot thinner those days. And when I got on that pulpit, amen, the Lord, the Holy Spirit says to me, get on that pulpit and preach from on top of there. So I climbed up that pulpit and guys came running to it right away and they grabbed a hold of it on both sides so it won't tip over. But they didn't know the Holy Spirit was in it. The Holy Ghost was there. I got on that pulpit and all I can say is, don't give up. Don't give up. Keep on going. Don't give up. Don't give up. And little did I know, there's a young man that walked into that place. He walked in discouraged. Discouragement is something, Satan's biggest tool, amen, is discouragement. He knows if he can discourage you, that the job is half done. If he can discourage you, 1 Samuel 30, amen, you could read it on your own time. It talks about David encouraging himself. Once in a while, you got to pat yourself on the back. Keep on going, brother. You're doing a good job. That's a good sermon that you preach, brother. Keep on preaching. Keep on running. Hallelujah. We're in a gymnasium tonight. Amen. And I feel like taking off running tonight. Maybe Josh will join me. I just thank the Lord tonight. Amen. That we know, amen, where, amen, amen, the source of our power lies. We know that it's in prayer. Hallelujah. We know, amen, that, amen, glory to God, where the power of God is. Hallelujah. Can I have a witness here tonight? Glory to God. Amen. Can somebody get on fire tonight? Can somebody let God, amen, let Jesus out tonight? Hallelujah. Amen. Glory to God. Amen. Take the candle from underneath your seat and begin to lift it up and begin to let the Holy Ghost move. We ought to come with this mindset. Amen. The people don't want to move. The people don't want it. I'm going to bring the glory. Come on. I'm going to bring the presence of God. This is what

Saul did. The Bible says that they begin to pray. Can somebody close your eyes and begin to pray right now? Father, in the name of Jesus, we come to you right now tonight, Father. We loose the powers from heaven upon this land, to Lord, tonight. Upon those listening on the airwaves tonight, we loose the power of God. We bind the powers of Satan over this community in the name of Jesus. Principalities, powers, rulers of darkness, we bind them up tonight in the name of Jesus. Can somebody join me in this prayer? Because it says Paul, amen, they went down to prayer. And right away the devil started acting up. Okay, how do you know when you get down to prayer and God begins to move is the devil begins to act up? Come on. When you get down to prayer, that smartphone begins to chirp and chime and ring and do all kinds of crazy things as soon as you get down to prayer, because the devil wants to hinder you. You see, tonight the devil is fighting. Now, right now there's a force that I'm fighting tonight, and I know where the victory is already. I know where who the victor is. Amen. I know tonight, amen, who the victory, where it's gonna. Hallelujah. Glory. Okay. Glory to God. Hallelujah. Glory to Jesus. Amen. Glory to God. Amen. Okay. Thank you, Lord. Amen. The Bible says that Paul, amen, they were out, amen, doing the work of God. They were out, glory to God, amen, doing, amen, the work, amen, the ministry. Hallelujah. And the Bible says, amen, there was a certain damsel possessed with the spirit of divination that met them, which brought her masters much gain, saying, amen, it was a soothsayer, like a fortune teller. Somebody operating, amen, by an evil spirit. Amen. Somebody that can tell your fortune. Somebody that can tell, amen, what your future is. Amen. They went to this woman had, she was possessed with a spirit of divination. I always remember this story. Amen. A relative of mine years ago. And I'll tell you tonight, don't mess around with these fortune tellers. Don't even mess around with them. You know, the Bible calls them soothsayers. I remember one of my relatives. Amen. She went to this fortune teller, like a gypsy, you know, these kind of people, operating under that spirit. Amen. She went to them and she says, I want you to tell me my fortune. Tell me my good fortune. And then that fortune teller looks at her and says, I'll tell you your good fortune, but you have to hear your bad fortune first. And she said, okay, let's hear it. So this woman operating by this evil spirit began to tell her, you're going to step on a big rusty nail. It's going to go into the heel of your foot. And she said, oh, that's okay. I'll wear shoes. I'll be watching. Okay, that's fine. And then she proceeded. She went on to read her good fortune. I don't know what the good fortune was, but the bad thing that was spoken to her, this is what stood out to me. Because she tried and tried and tried to wear shoes all the time. She was aware of that fortune teller telling her that she was going to step on a nail, and she wasn't saved. She wasn't saved, this woman, at this time. And it happened. She went into the porch one night not thinking, and as she walked into the porch, she stepped on a big, rusty, old nail. And if you know what that feels like tonight, the infection that comes from that and the danger that could follow if you step on a rusty nail. Well, she stepped on it. It went right into her heel. She got over it. She didn't lose her foot, thank God. Amen. But my point in saying that is the devil, without the blood of Jesus, he knows what your future is. He knows what your end is. He knows the destruction coming. But thank God tonight, when you're under the blood, Satan does not and cannot tell you what your future is. He cannot read your mind. Amen. When you're under the blood of Jesus, the power of the Holy Ghost, amen, the devil, he cannot have you. Amen. He cannot take you. Amen. When you're under the blood.

this woman with the spirit of divination begin to follow Paul. Amen. As Paul was out doing the work of God. He was out, amen, doing, laying hands, amen, doing miracles in the name of Jesus. Amen. And here he was, amen, doing God's work, and there was a hindrance came. And this woman, this damsel possessed with a spirit of divination, met them. Amen. The Bible says that she bought her masters much gain. Amen. By soothsaying. She brought a lot of money in. She was popular. She had a followers. Amen. That followed her, and she was she told them their good fortune, their bad fortune. She operated like that, and she brought money to her masters. She followed Paul, and right away, amen, that spirit recognized, amen, the chosen. Amen. That, amen, praise God, amen, that spirit of divination translated the Hebrew word, amen, translated from divination, amen, is Python. The spirit of Python. Amen. Hallelujah. That spirit of Python. You know that this damsel was possessed. She was controlled by this evil spirit. But once, amen, this evil spirit recognized, amen, Paul, amen, the anointing, Jesus on his life, she was calling out. She was calling out. She cried out, verse 17. It says, the same followed Paul and us and cried out. And cried saying, these men are the servants of the Most High God. Amen. Tonight. Does that enemy recognize you tonight? My dad used to say, you know what? He said, a Christian that is lukewarm, a Christian that is cold, that devil is not going to be intimidated or moved by you. He's not even going to move. You can walk right by him. He's not even going to move. You can go right close to him like this. He's not even going to be affected. You can walk right by and it look like he's sleeping. Come on. You can walk by him and not even have no effect. Amen. But when you possess the power of God and the anointing in your life, you're going to walk by and they're going to cry out. You're going to make trouble. You're going to get somebody mad. Like this damsel, this woman possessed with a spirit of divination. She cried out. She said, these are the servants of the Most High God from Oxford House. Look at them. Fire from Oxford House. They came here with a purpose. They came here praying for this community. Amen. They came here ready to give a word, ready to sing a song. They came here with a plan. This brother came here with it in mind. I'm going to hit those drums for the kingdom and for the glory of God. And demons are going to begin to tremble. You say, why not? All David done is he plucked those strings of that harp. He began to play that harp and demons begin to run. Some of you need rest tonight. Some of you need rest tonight. And we came to chase the demons out of town. Come on. We came to chase them out. We came to shine light. Hallelujah. The spirit of Python. Amen. If we think about it tonight, that spirit is operating, amen, in the church. It's operating in the community. Amen, hallelujah. Amen, tonight I thank God that some prayers, amen, somebody's praying for Oxford House. Somebody is lifting up a standard against the enemy in Oxford House. When you pray, you lift up a standard against the enemy. Amen, when you pray, something happens, amen. You get into prayer so much that the devil begins to recognize when you go by. I don't know about you tonight, but I desire effectiveness. I desire it to be effective with this gospel of Jesus Christ. Because if I'm not effective, then I'll just stay home. I'll work at my garage. I'll stay home and renovate my house. If I'm not effective,

I'm here tonight in the name of Jesus. I'm here tonight to impart the blessings of God. I'm here tonight to tell you there is a way. Amen. Hallelujah. And his name is Jesus. I'd like to preach you happy tonight so you can be happy and joy in your flesh, but that ain't going to get you very far in the spiritual realm. Happy flesh ain't going to get you very far. But we need to touch the heart of God. We need a breakthrough tonight. We need somebody that's going to begin to enter in and pray and begin to worship, even as the man of God preaches tonight, that somebody is going to get in with it tonight. Hallelujah. Somebody say, God, make me a troublemaker. Where you're a troublemaker, souls are going to be affected. Like this young man, he feels the presence of God. In this place, there's something in there right here. You can't put your finger on it, but that is God. Because his call is upon your life. And he's looking for young men that are going to stand up in the name of Jesus. Rise up. And begin to take the word of God and begin to run with it. I'm going to preach to somebody over NCI tonight. If you just want to sit there, then the Lord will pass you over. And he'll pass it into the airwaves. Brother Joe. As he moved upon the face of the waters, so he will move upon the face of the airwaves, into the radio. Amen. Josh testified it tonight. The power of God touched him through the airwaves. God moved upon him. Amen. When I prophesy and say, Josh, you're in prison right now, but when you come out of prison, you're going to come into another prison. Amen. Like Paul said, I, a prisoner of the Lord, beseech you. So now he's a prisoner of the Lord. A prisoner means there's no way out. For me, there's no way out. One day I'm going to be passed. Amen. From this lifetime on to the next. That's the only way that I'm moving on, is if the Lord will take me home. Hallelujah. Because I've seen the goodness of God. I've seen his blessings time and time again. I was 18 years old when I accepted him in my life. Now I'm 53 years old. I'll be hitting 37 years in my faith with Jesus Christ. And what a wonderful life. And I'm talking about years that I served. Amen. I've fallen down from the top of a tent, broken both of my ankles, doing the work of God. And that was on a Monday. By Thursday, I was back in the church behind the pulpit on crutches. Coming behind the pulpit. Just limping, barely walking. I had a cast on and I stood behind that pulpit and I preached the word. I finished that camp meeting off that weekend. And I'm still going today. I failed painting the wall on the church, our church. I was using a roller and I was on a ladder. All of a sudden, that ladder began to twist and it fell over. And I broke my heel. And it looked on the wall. You seen my roller coming down all the way to the floor. And you know what? I got up that same. I went to the hospital. I didn't even go home. I came back to the church and I was sitting on a chair painting the wall. The same wall that I was painting when I fell down, Brother Amos. And I'm still going today. There is no going back. There is no giving up. Some of you are praying and pushing. You're on the brink of a miracle. You're on the brink.

have a breakthrough. Somebody is praying for your loved ones right now. And you're being tried. You're being tested. Why? Because your miracle is just around the corner. Hallelujah! Keep on pressing. Talking about the spirit of divination. Amen. It's translated in the Hebrew. It's translated python. And python, you all know what a python is. It's a snake. A very huge snake. And this snake, the way that this snake kills its prey, it's a slow, agonizing death. So the way a python would kill is it goes on there's a trail that the animals, the antelopes or whatever, they tread on this trail. That python knows, amen, where these trails are, in the forest where these things are. What it'll do is it goes on a tree, a high branch, and it waits for its prey to come underneath. And all of a sudden that python is watching. All of a sudden when the prey is right underneath the branch, it'll fall off the branch and it'll fall upon its prey. And what it does, it wraps itself around and round and round its prey. And it begins to squeeze, literally squeezing the breath, squeezing the life out of its prey. Every time it gets down to so tight that every time this animal will inhale, he'll exhale and he'll inhale. Every time it inhales, that python will get tighter and tighter and tighter. Literally squeezing the life out of its prey. It kills by way of suffocation. The church today, the Spirit of the Lord wants to move. How many have the Holy Spirit in here tonight? Lift your hand. Be honest right now. How many have the Holy Spirit tonight? 3, 4, 5, 6, 7, 8. Even if your hands ain't lifted up, I still say you got the Spirit of God. He wants to move in this place tonight. He wants to move. Can you move in Him tonight? Can somebody move in Him? You got the Holy Spirit. Begin to move. Hallelujah. Because in the church tonight, Satan's plan, that spirit of Python operating in the church, squeezing the moving of the Spirit out. Amen. The Spirit of God is hindered. He's grieved. Because in every service, He wants movement. In every service, it's an opportunity. This tonight is an opportunity. It's an opportunity tonight to reach people. And I'm thankful for the doorway that God has opened. Amen. Using the health center. Amen. Health authority here in God's Lake Narrows. Amen. That God is using them. And I believe blessings are going to fall upon the health authority. I speak that in the name of Jesus. Amen. The peace of God, the blessings of God upon the offices, upon the people working, the employees, in the name of Jesus. God found a way in. Hallelujah. And that's why we're here. You see, the devil was after these services. I got a call. We want you to come down, you and your wife. I said, okay, let's do it. I got another message. It's canceled. We can't do it. And I said, oh, okay. And I said, I thought, well, you know what? If a date comes up, I'm going to rebook. I'm going to book this date out to go out and minister wherever God takes me. I got a message again. It's on again. I said, yay, hallelujah. We're coming again. Then I got another message. It can't happen because of this. And I said, oh, no, again. So then I got another message, the final one. It's up and going again. I said, praise the Lord. I said, God is doing something. The devil is working, trying to rob, but God is behind the scenes, and

He's working, and God made it happen. And now here we are tonight, gathered in the name of Jesus, hearing, amen, the beautiful anointed songs, the songs of praise, the songs of Zion. Oxford House is here giving us, amen, their flavor in the gospel. Come on. Amen. They're here to bless the people of God. Glory to God. And like I said, I could be at home working at my garage. I could be home doing this or that. But I take this call of God, I take it seriously. I take it very seriously because there are souls that are hanging in the balance. There are souls that need, amen, to be set free. There are lives that need to be saved. There are people tonight that are dying. They're on the wrong path. They're listening over the airwaves and they're going down the wrong path. They've tried, amen, amen, hallelujah, everything. They've tried programs. They've tried this and that. But they didn't work. It didn't work. And tonight, I got the glorious opportunity, amen, to present to you the way, the truth, the life, the helper, the way, amen. His name is Jesus. His name is Jesus. He works. He works. He is the solution. There's no ifs, buts, or maybes about it. He is the way. He is the solution. If you put your trust in Him tonight, if you repent your sins and mean it, confess that you're a sinner, and ask Jesus into your heart, He will change your life around. This spirit of Python, choking out the Spirit of God, squeezing Him out of the church. We come to church, we got no praise. We got to be set free. Christians being set free to praise. Doesn't that sound pathetic? Christians being set free just to praise. But tonight we got to praise. You just got to put this in remembrance. You got to remember this. Put in remembrance that you stir up the gift of God that is in you. Even when you don't feel it, when you begin to praise Him, something stirs up on the inside. Something stirs up, and that is Jesus. The Holy Spirit wants to move here tonight. God wants to touch His people tonight. God wants to liberate those here tonight that are bound. This spirit of Python. You know what's interesting about that Python? It kills its prey without breaking one bone in its prey's body. What does that mean? The structure in the church. It's not, He doesn't destroy church structure or church administration. But what He does is He squeezes out the moving of the Spirit. Because of Satan, amen, squeezes out the moving of the Spirit, amen, the Holy Ghost is the one that convicts the hearts. The Holy Ghost is the one, amen, that brings the conviction of God. The anointing is the one that breaks the yoke. It breaks bondage. You're sitting here tonight, you're listening over the radio, and you're in bondage. It's the Holy Spirit that sets you free. It's the Holy Ghost that liberates. Paul got sick and tired of the spirit of Python following them. You can imagine. They were walking Paul and, amen, hallelujah, his ministry team. They were walking. And they were doing the works of God. If they seen somebody sitting there and needed prayer, they would just go in the name of Jesus. And the power of God would touch, would bring healing. The power of God was there. They had the anointing. They walked in the power of God. The Spirit of the Lord was upon them. And Paul was effectively carrying forth with this glorious gospel. He was carrying it forth and he was moving forward.

I can see that spirit of Python putting a pause on the move of God, choking out the spirit moving in the church. Revival happens when the Spirit of God moves upon the people, and the people, amen, they begin to respond, amen, to the anointing. They begin to respond to the power of God, and they begin to worship the Lord. They begin to get in one accord. And all of a sudden, the power of God is loosed, and the Holy Ghost falls on all of those sitting there. Amen, the ones sitting there in sin, sitting in bondage, the power of God is loosed on them, and all of a sudden, they're shaking inside, just like the parts guy, the parts man that delivered parts to my shop. He came in believing in Buddha and some other strange god, and he went out believing on the name of Jesus Christ, the Lord of hosts. He couldn't even hold himself. He was shaking. He said, "Wow! Wow! I never felt this before." He was ready to fall over. I don't quite know what I would do if he fell over on the dirt floor of my shop. I probably would have pulled my phone out and started recording him. This is what God can do. He walked out of that place, and I'm not even joking, he was practically staggering. He was so moved by the Holy Ghost. Hallelujah. Who's ready to cast this spirit out? Who's ready? Who can stand with me tonight? Ready to cast it out. The spirit of Python, loose right now in the name of Jesus. Loose your hold off of my church, the Lord would say. Paul rebuked him. He rebuked that spirit of Python, that damsel possessed with the spirit. This thing is operating in the church today. And this is why the people, they can't break free. This is why, amen, hallelujah, it's a strange thing many times in the church where there is no praise. It's a strange thing to see when somebody, amen, is in bondage, but yet in church. I like how this scripture ended what we read tonight. Amen. That what does it say? Let's read it again. Hallelujah, Jesus. Glory to God. I'm going to call our musicians up tonight. Praise the Lord. I'm not going to be long. But, amen. But we, tonight, I declare that we, amen, glory to God, are getting breakthrough tonight. Come on, the blessings of the Lord are going to flow in this place. The blessings of the Lord, as I came up here to minister tonight, I felt the Spirit of God. I felt the Holy Ghost. So there is going to be, hallelujah, the blessings of God are going to flow, amen, from heaven. Amen, down to verse 20. Amen. Paul and Silas, they got in trouble. They got in trouble with the government. Do you know that they're working on banning the Word of God? Amen. In the legislature. They're working on it. There's a bill that they're working on that's gonna pass the Word of God. They're going to pass it as hate literature. And it's coming soon. That when Jesus Christ comes for His church, when the rapture takes place, the Bible calls it, it's going to be the apostate church. After the rapture, after the catching away, 1 Thessalonians chapter 4, after the catching away of the church, it's going to become the apostate church. And what that means is the church that's subject to the wrath of God. The book of Revelations are going to unfold before our very eyes, and it's going to happen quickly. The apostate church. And they're pressing.

past this. And it's not going to be long now that Jesus is going to return. Backsliders, it's time to come home. Backsliders, Jesus loves you. The Bible says He's married to you. He's married to the backslider. And when you come home, He said, I'll love you freely. He said, my anger is turned away from you. God is calling, amen, the backslider man, the backslider woman. He's calling you home. It's time to come home. It's time to come home. Hallelujah, Jesus. It's time to come home now. Give me a chord.

Lord, we sing it again. Let's pray. Hallelujah. Let's all stand. I want to stop there. I'm going to call for the backslider. If you're a backslider and you want to come home, there's a number that you can call. What is that number? Does anybody have that number? Glory to God. Where's that number? Hallelujah. Glory to God. Where is it? Okay. That number to call is 204-670-5947. Or 204-670-3706. If you want to get saved tonight, backslider, if you're at home in the comfort of your home and you want to get saved tonight, there's the number to call. Once again, 204-670-5747. Or 204-670-3706. You can phone that number, and there's operators waiting by. They're going to write it down. They're going to write your name down. And we're going to pray with you a sinner's prayer. A prayer that's going to save you. Amen. Hallelujah. Amen. Make a way for you to go to heaven tonight. Hallelujah. Thank you, Jesus. Father, we thank you for the Word of God tonight. We thank you for the Holy Spirit. We thank you, Father, tonight. We ask that you would touch the people tonight, those that are listening. Father God, those that are listening on the radio tonight, as we say this prayer together, Father, that you would save them. Lord God, that your Word declares, amen, Father God, that if we come to you and confess that we are a sinner, that we feel the drawing of the Holy Spirit, and we say this prayer, God, that you would save us, that you would save them. Tonight, in the name of Jesus. Everybody, let's say this prayer. Over the radio, say this prayer with me. God will save you. God will save you tonight. Hallelujah. Let's all say it. Heavenly Father, I come to you tonight in the name of Jesus. I come to you a sinner. Jesus, I feel in my heart the call of God. I heard the word, and tonight I feel the call. Jesus, I give you my heart. Forgive me of my sins. Wash me with your blood. Come into my heart. Today, Jesus, I renounce Satan. I renounce bondage. Tonight, Jesus, I ask you, wash me with your blood. Come into my heart. Save me in Jesus' name. Now, Jesus, I confess that you are Lord. And tonight with my mouth, I confess the Lord Jesus that I am saved in Jesus' name. If you've just said that prayer, you've been saved. Hallelujah. Call that number tonight. Hallelujah.

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Thank you, Lord. 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Thank you, Lord. Amen. Hallelujah. Thank you, Jesus. Thank you, Lord. Hallelujah. Go ahead, brother. Amen. Hallelujah, Jesus. Glory to God. We're going to open this altar tonight. Get behind her, brother. Get behind her. Go ahead, lift your hands towards heaven. Hallelujah. Hallelujah. Hallelujah. Hallelujah, Jesus. Shakalababoshande. In the name of Jesus. Hallelujah. Father,

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Yes, Jesus. 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

0: Let the fire of God flow on him right now, Father. The fire of God right now. Right now.
1: Jesus came by. And he heard me sad cry.
0: Thank you, Father. Thank you, Lord. You put on
1: me. Jesus.
0: Father, touch this young man tonight. With the power of God tonight. A power that only comes from you. Father, I pray you would touch him. That the spirit of Python would be loosed. God, that you would make him free tonight. In the name of Jesus, for you came to save that which was lost. You came to pick up the broken pieces. And put back together. Remake. Renew. In the name of Jesus. To come and heal the brokenhearted. To come and set free. Freedom. In the name of Jesus, touch this young man tonight. By the fire of God, Lord, touch him. Right now, Father. Fire, touch. The blood of Jesus. The blood of Jesus. There is power.

thank you, Father, for this young man tonight. We thank you, Lord, that night after night you're touching him. And that, Lord, you are able to break bondage. Hallelujah. Come here, Josh. Look at me for a moment. This young man that you see here, this young man was hooked on the hardest drugs, fentanyl, the one that kills people. He was hooked on this drug, these drugs, 50 years. He was into those drugs. This addiction that you have, God can take it away in one snap like this. It can be gone. Never again to come back to you. Do you want this? Do you want it? Look at me, young man. Do you want it? You want to be free? Look at me again. This young man, he's free.

want it, it's right here for you. Father, in the name of Jesus, go ahead, pray for him. In the name of Jesus, we break the bondage over his life. Every drug that he took into his body, we break the stronghold right now. Right now, you're the bondage breaker. Go ahead and lift your hands towards heaven. Lift your hands towards heaven. Break every chain. Break every bondage. Tonight, in the name that is above every name, the name of Jesus. You that's listening over the airwaves, he came to set the captives free. Isaiah 61 verse 1, the Spirit of the Lord God is upon me because he hath anointed me.

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In Jesus' name. 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

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Did you anoint them? Did you put oil on them? Hallelujah. Just stand right here. Stand right here. Hallelujah. Just stand right here. Hold hands. Just hold hands. Right now. Hallelujah. The fire of God is going to touch you tonight. Every yoke is going to be broken. Hallelujah, Jesus. Shandala bashikala babahaya. Touch them, Father.

in prayer tonight for healing in her body. We pray the Spirit of God touch her right now. We pray for healing in the name of Jesus. Hallelujah, Lord, touch her body. We pray that you would touch Larson Trout tonight, Father. We lift him up in prayer and we cover him. And we release the healing power of Jesus. The stripes that were laid upon your back, we release them upon his life. In the name of Jesus, we pray for, amen, in the name of Jesus, touch, Lord. These requests, Father, that are coming in, Lord. Hallelujah, for Franklin Mason. We pray the blood of Jesus upon him, Lord. We pray for healing. We pray for strength to be released in the name of Jesus. Lord, tonight we just honor you, Lord. We thank you, Lord, for the great faith, Lord, that we see tonight, Lord. These requests, Lord, for prayer. Lord, we pray for Ann Robinson. Father, to God, that she's going into surgery on Tuesday. God, that you're above able, that you can heal. Even before that surgery, we've had testimonies, oh God, a prayer that was given from heaven, prayer that came down, healing, to where they were healed before they even were operated on. We pray that you would touch her, Lord, in the name of Jesus. That you would give her, Lord, new kidneys, Father. That you are able. Hallelujah, Jesus.

Lord, we rebuke that cancer over her life in the name of Jesus. And Lord, we give you praise, Lord, tonight. We honor you, Father. We give you glory in the mighty name of Jesus. In the mighty name of Jesus. Amen. Just before we're done, let's all stand one more time. Do that song one more time. Hallelujah. Amen. One more time, Lord. Glory to God. Come on. Amen. Let's stand one more time. Glory to God. As he sings one more time, let's stand. Amen. In his presence. As we, amen. Amen. Praise the Lord. As we hand the service back over tonight. Amen. Praise God to the MC. Let's all stand one more time. Let's give God praise. Amen. Let's clap our hands. Let's stomp our feet. Let's shout Jesus. Let's give him glory tonight. Hallelujah. If you got 1 ounce of praise in you, give it to the Lord tonight. Hallelujah. Amen. If you want to be blessed.

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0: From the National Newsroom of the Canadian Press, I'm Brenda Molina Navidad. Police in Toledo, Ohio, say at least 12 people are injured after gunfire erupted near a busy street festival. The shooting near the Old West End Festival sent some event-goers scrambling for cover, while others rushed to help the victims, who are between 14 and 61 years old. Deputy Police Chief Joe Heffernan says it appears that at least two people were probably shooting at each other.
1: So there is a lot of evidence. It's just a matter of going through a lot of that evidence.
0: No suspects are in custody at this time. A southwestern Ontario community has marked the five-year anniversary of a hate-motivated attack that took the lives of four members of a Muslim family. Canadian Press reporter Jason White has more.
2: The Afzal family was out for a walk in a London, Ontario neighborhood when they were run down by a truck driven by a self-described white nationalist. The case marked the first time Canada's terrorism laws were put before a jury in a first-degree murder trial. Meanwhile, London's police chief says this is a time to honor the Afzal family and calls on residents to stand up against hate in all its forms.
0: Prime Minister Mark Carney reaffirmed his government's commitment to combating Islamophobia in a social media post. Ontario Premier Doug Ford said in a statement that no one should ever be targeted or feel unsafe because of their faith. There are reports of a series of violent incidents in the West Bank and the Gaza Strip involving Israeli soldiers. Tom Sufi Burge reports from Jerusalem.
3: A woman and a child amongst seven people killed in an Israeli strike on an encampment in Gaza, according to local health officials. The IDF saying they killed a senior Hamas commander. And in the West Bank, the IDF responding to this shocking video posted on X showing an Israeli soldier repeatedly beating a man on the ground during a fresh wave of settler violence against Palestinians. The IDF says it's investigating that and a separate incident when shots fired by Israeli soldiers towards an approaching vehicle killed a seven-month-old baby.
0: This is the Lebanese army and state media say Israeli airstrikes on southern Lebanon have killed nine people, just days after the two sides reached a new ceasefire deal. Ugandan authorities have tightened border controls with Congo.

0: to prevent the spread of Ebola. The World Health Organization discourages border closures and has called on countries to remove any Ebola-related travel restrictions. Canada recently imposed travel restrictions on Ebola-affected countries. Toronto health officials say four mumps cases have been linked to a downtown workplace, but the risk of spread to the public is low. Toronto Public Health says the confirmed cases are associated with a building where there's a Service Ontario office. The agency says exposure was limited to head office roles with no direct interaction with the public. A sailor attempting the record-setting transatlantic journey to raise money for cancer research had to be rescued. The Canadian Coast Guard rescued the sailor of a 1.2-meter vessel off Newfoundland on Friday. This is the Canadian Press. In sports, in MLB action, the Toronto Blue Jays beat the visiting Baltimore Orioles 6-4. Toronto's second win in seven games nodded the three-game homestand with the Orioles at a win apiece. Canada's Cameron Rogers was victorious in women's hammer throw at the Lone Star Grand Prix in Texas. Canada settled for a 1-1 draw with lower-ranked Ireland in its final tune-up before the FIFA World Cup. Striker Kyle Larin conceded a penalty on Friday that led to a second-half goal for Ireland. Canada coach Jesse Marsh had this to say about the veteran forward.
1: I thought Kyle did a lot of things right, you know, and he was in a lot of positions to score a goal, but he makes the foul for the penalty and then doesn't quite get the goal on the day. So this is the way it's been a little bit for Kyle.
0: The World Cup begins next week. The Canadian women's rugby sevens team is into the semifinals of the third leg of the World Championship Series. The visiting Edmonton Elks opened their CFL regular season with a 29-21 win over the Ottawa Redblacks. From the Canadian Press, I'm Brenda Molina Navidad.

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0: From the National Newsroom of the Canadian Press, I'm Lisa Laporte. U.S. Central Command said Saturday U.S. forces had shot down two Iranian attack drones over the Strait of Hormuz. This after Iran fired ballistic missiles and drones toward Bahrain and Kuwait, confirming it had targeted U.S. military assets in both countries. Police say at least 12 people have been shot and injured near an Ohio festival. Toledo's deputy police chief says two of the victims are in critical condition following the shooting near the busy Old West End Festival. He says the ages of the victims range from 14 to 61, with most of them in their early 20s. A search for the suspects continues. Toronto health officials are investigating a mumps outbreak at a workplace in a downtown building, saying the risk of spread to the public is low.
1: Toronto Public Health says there were four confirmed cases as of Friday associated with a workplace on 777 Bay Street. The address is the location of a Service Ontario office, and the health agency says exposure was limited to head office roles with no direct interaction with the public. Toronto Public Health says it's following up with identifiable contacts. Mumps causes swelling of the neck or cheeks and can also include fever, headache, and other symptoms. Brenda Molina Navidad, The Canadian Press, Toronto.
0: There's growing opposition to a resort linked to the Trump family in Albania.
2: Protests continue in Albania, where a massive coastal project linked to Jared Kushner and his wife Ivanka Trump is facing resistance. The government says the Adriatic Coast development will transform the nation as it seeks high-end tourism and EU membership. The project spans a wildlife reserve and an uninhabited island. Environmental campaigners and protesters like Eva Bazou oppose the venture.
3: The protest started at the beginning of last week and continued to escalate each day. And I reached out to people. He said, how can I help? And we decided that we would do this.
2: Ivanka Trump said on a podcast she and husband Jared Kushner found the spot after doing a swim off a boat, then taking a barefoot hike. Albania's state anti-corruption agency opened an investigation related to the project. I'm Julie Walker.
0: And a new warning about fake online invitations. Victims say the emails look like they're from major Evite companies, but are actually scams. Here's ABC's Elizabeth Schultz.
4: When you get an invite, hover your mouse over the image in your email. You'll see a URL link pop up on your screen. Evite also tells us that the single most reliable indicator that an invite is real is the sender's email address. So it should end in evite.com, not Gmail or Hotmail. All of these sites do say that they have direct email contacts where you can reach out to them to ask if an invite is a scam.
0: That was ABC's Elizabeth Schultz. This is the Canadian Press. In sports, the Vegas Golden Knights needed double overtime to beat the Carolina Hurricanes 5-4 in Game 3 of the Stanley Cup Championship Series. Vegas takes a 2-1 series lead with the win. In CFL action, the Edmonton Elks opened their CFL season with a 29-21 win over the Ottawa Redblacks. Ernie Clement hit a 3-run home run. Brandon Valenzuela had 3 hits and an RBI, and the Toronto Blue Jays beat the visiting Baltimore Orioles 6-4 in Major League Baseball action. Clement went 2-for-4.

with a triple and scored twice in his 500th career game. In WNBA action, the Eastern Conference leading Atlanta Dream beat the Washington Mystics 109-77 to improve their season record to 7-3. And Golden Tempo has won the Belmont Stakes 5 weeks after winning the Kentucky Derby. From the Canadian Press, I'm Lisa Laporte.

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1: She was pretty, she was smart, she was witty. Yeah, she had charm.

0: good looking thing, you. 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

0: From the National Newsroom of the Canadian Press, I'm Lisa Laporte. A mass shooting at a beloved Ohio event Saturday has left at least 12 people injured. Hundreds of people were in attendance at the Old West End Fest in Toledo when gunfire rang out nearby, sending people running for cover. Here's Toledo's Fire Chief Allison Armstrong.
1: Fire and EMS crews responded immediately. They went into the scene once it was secured by Toledo Police, began treating, triaging, and then working on plans to transport those patients.
0: Two of the victims are in critical condition. Ontario Premier Doug Ford says no one should ever be targeted or feel unsafe because of their faith. He released a statement on social media as the southwestern London community marked the five-year anniversary of a hate-motivated truck attack that killed four members of a Muslim family. Ford says it's a reminder of the need to fight hate in all of its forms. Quebec Liberal leader Charles Milliard says his party would put a strong focus on the economy if elected this fall. He spoke to reporters as the Liberal Party holds its general council this weekend to lay out its electoral platform. Milliard also says protecting the French language will be a top priority and claims his plan is better than those of the governing coalition Avenir Quebec and the Parti Québécois. The separatist PQ has been at the top of the polls for months, with the Federalist Liberals coming in a close second. A U.S. judge has tossed out a lawsuit against a performer who backed out of a Kennedy Center performance.
2: Attorneys for musician Chuck Redd say a D.C. Superior Court judge has dismissed a breach of contract lawsuit filed against their client after Redd canceled a Christmas Eve performance at the Kennedy Center. Redd was protesting the adding of President Donald Trump's name to the Kennedy Center, and the lawsuit was tossed out under Washington's anti-SLAPP laws, which are designed to prevent meritless lawsuits intended to silence opposing points of view on matters of public interest. Redd says in an email that he's very pleased with the judge's ruling. Redd's attorneys also argued that their client never signed the contract provided by the Kennedy Center, and so he was not contractually obligated to perform. Donna Warder, Washington.
0: And the Canadian Coast Guard has rescued a sailor who was trying to set a world record in a cancer fundraiser.
3: The Coast Guard says it rescued the sailor off eastern Newfoundland Friday. They brought the sailor safely to shore, but the 1.2-meter vessel, called the Big Sea Atlantic Challenge, was abandoned. The Big Sea Atlantic Challenge website says the sailor was trying to set the world record for the shortest boat to cross the Atlantic Ocean. Jason White, The Canadian Press.
0: The effort was to raise money for cancer research. This is The Canadian Press. In sports, Shea Theodore scored at 5:38 in the second overtime period to lift the Vegas Golden Knights to a 5-4 win over the visiting Carolina Hurricanes. Canadian Mitch Marner scored three goals and added an assist for the Knights, who led 4-0 heading into the third period before the Canes rallied. The Golden Knights lead the best of seven Stanley Cup Final Series 2-1 with Game 4 on Tuesday in Las Vegas. The visiting Edmonton Elks opened their CFL season with a 20-

29-21 win over the Ottawa Red Blacks. The Toronto Blue Jays beat the visiting Baltimore Orioles 6-4 in Major League Baseball action. The New York Liberty knocked off the visiting Indiana Fever 83-75 in the WNBA. And a record North American crowd watched Canada rebound from an opening set loss to beat France in Women's Volleyball Nations League play in Quebec City. From the Canadian Press, I'm Lisa Laporte.

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1: Shotgun, everybody getting for the long run. Don't know where

From the National Newsroom of the Canadian Press, I'm Lisa Laporte. Police in Ohio are searching for suspects after a mass shooting in Toledo. At least 12 people were shot.

0: shot, including two who were left critically injured near the Old West End Festival. Police believe two people may have been shooting at each other. A southwestern Ontario community has marked the five-year anniversary of a hate-motivated attack that took the lives of four members of a Muslim family. Canadian Press reporter Jason White has more.
1: The Afzal family was out for a walk in a London, Ontario neighborhood when they were run down by a truck driven by a self-described white nationalist. The case marked the first time Canada's terrorism laws were put before a jury in a first-degree murder trial. Meanwhile, London's police chief says this is a time to honor the Afzal family and calls on residents to stand up against hate in all its forms.
0: Prime Minister Mark Carney reaffirmed his government's commitment to combating Islamophobia in a social media post. Toronto health officials are investigating a mumps outbreak at a workplace in a downtown building and say the risk of spread to the public is low.
2: Toronto Public Health says there were four confirmed cases as of Friday associated with a workplace on 777 Bay Street. The address is the location of a Service Ontario office, and the health agency says exposure was limited to head office roles with no direct interaction with the public. Toronto Public Health says it's following up with identifiable contacts. Mumps causes swelling of the neck or cheeks and can also include fever, headache, and other symptoms. Brenda Molina Navidad, The Canadian Press, Toronto.
0: Female Navy officers in the U.S. say they fear a career cap after Defense Secretary Pete Hegseth cut women from a promotions list.
3: Several female Navy officers say they see Defense Secretary Pete Hegseth's recent intervention in a promotions list as a sign their careers now have a ceiling. The Navy had selected 31 sailors to promote from the rank of captain to one-star admiral. But Hegseth cut nine people, including all three women, from the list. That's according to a defense official who spoke on condition of anonymity. The Associated Press spoke with eight female Navy officers. They say they now worry for the future generation of female military leaders. The more junior officers say if they rose too far in the ranks, their careers could become politicized. I'm Julie Walker.
0: And a sailor attempting the record-setting transatlantic journey to raise money for cancer research had to be rescued. The Canadian Coast Guard rescued the sailor of a 1.2-meter vessel off Newfoundland on Friday. They were trying to set a world record for the shortest boat to cross the Atlantic Ocean. This is the Canadian Press. In sports, the Vegas Golden Knights needed double overtime to beat the Carolina Hurricanes 5-4 in Game 3 of the Stanley Cup Championship Series. Vegas takes a 2-1 series lead with the win. In CFL action on Saturday, the Edmonton Elks opened their CFL season with a 29-21 win over the Ottawa Redblacks. Ernie Clement hit a 3-run homer. Brandon Valenzuela had 3 hits and an RBI. And the Toronto Blue Jays beat the visiting Baltimore Orioles 6-4 in the major leagues. Clement went 2-for-4 with a triple and scored twice in his 500th career game. In WNBA action, the Eastern Conference leading Atlanta Dream beat the Washington Mystics 109-77, and Golden Tempo has won the Belmont Stakes 5 weeks after winning the Kentucky Derby. The Belmont is the third and final leg of the Triple Crown. From the Canadian Press, I'm Lisa Laporte.

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I might get a little tired on the weekend. After I draw my pay, I'll go back working. Come Monday morning, I'm right back with the crew.

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1: I've been to Margaritaville a few times.
0: All right. Well, that's good.
1: Stumble my way back.
0: Okay. Well, we just want to make sure you can keep it between the navigational beacons.
1: Between the buoys. I got it.
0: All right. Well, it's 5 o'clock. 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
1: I'm ready. 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
0: Let's get out of here.
1: I'm gone.

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0: From the National Newsroom of the Canadian Press, I'm Lisa Laporte. Day two of a historic community event in Toledo, Ohio, has been canceled after a mass shooting at the festival. Authorities say at least a dozen people were shot at the Old West End Fest Saturday evening. Toledo Councilman John Hobbs spoke to reporters at the scene.
1: There has to be a tone set early on, with summer just starting, that this type of behavior will not be tolerated.
0: There were no arrests overnight. Health officials in Toronto say the risk to the public is low after four cases of the mumps linked to a downtown workplace were confirmed. Toronto Public Health says all associated with a Service Ontario office. The health agency says exposure was limited to head office roles with no direct public interaction, and the risk of broader community spread is low. A veteran labor mediator in BC is now assisting in collective agreement negotiations with the union representing 911 emergency operators in the province. BC Labor Minister Jennifer Whiteside appointed Vince Reddy under the province's Labor Relations Code. The union, which represents more than 700 emergency communications workers in BC, issued a 72-hour strike notice on Friday and later said in a statement it welcomes Reddy's appointment. There's growing opposition to a resort linked to the Trump family in Albania.
2: Protests continue in Albania, where a massive coastal project linked to Jared Kushner and his wife Ivanka Trump is facing resistance. The government says the Adriatic Coast development will transform the nation as it seeks high-end tourism and EU membership. The project spans a wildlife reserve and an uninhabited island. Environmental campaigners and protesters like

0: Eva Bazou opposed the venture.
1: The protest started at the beginning of last week and continued to escalate each day. And I reached out to people and said, how can I help? And we decided that we would do this.
0: Ivanka Trump said on a podcast she and husband Jared Kushner found the spot after doing a swim off a boat, then taking a barefoot hike. Albania's state anti-corruption agency opened an investigation related to the project. I'm Julie Walker.
2: And the Canadian Coast Guard has rescued a sailor who was trying to set a world record in a cancer fundraiser.
3: The Coast Guard says it rescued the sailor off eastern Newfoundland Friday. They brought the sailor safely to shore, but the 1.2-meter vessel, called the Big Sea Atlantic Challenge, was abandoned. The Big Sea Atlantic Challenge website says the sailor was trying to set the world record for the shortest boat to cross the Atlantic Ocean. Jason White, The Canadian Press.
2: The effort was to raise money for cancer research. This is the Canadian Press. In sports, Shea Theodore scored at 5:38 in the second overtime period to lift the Vegas Golden Knights to a 5-4 win over the visiting Carolina Hurricanes. Canadian Mitch Marner scored three goals and added an assist for the Knights, who led 4-0 heading into the third period before the Canes rallied. The Golden Knights lead the best of seven Stanley Cup Finals series 2-1. Game 4 goes Tuesday in Las Vegas. The visiting Edmonton Elks opened their CFL season Saturday with a 29-21 win over the Ottawa Redblacks. The Toronto Blue Jays beat the visiting Baltimore Orioles 6-4 in Major League Baseball action. The New York Liberty knocked off the visiting Indiana Fever 83-75 in WNBA action. And a record North American crowd watched Canada rebound from an opening set loss to beat France in Women's Volleyball Nations League play in Quebec City. From the Canadian Press, I'm Lisa Laporte.

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0: From the National Newsroom of the Canadian Press, I'm Lisa Laporte. One person is dead and four others injured after shootings near the occupied West Bank. Israel's Rescue Services says several simultaneous shootings happened in the West Bank and nearby Israeli towns on Sunday. Israeli police say at least one attacker has been killed. Searches are being carried out for more assailants. There are still no arrests following a mass shooting in Ohio. Police say gunfire broke out Saturday near a busy street festival in Toledo, where at least 12 people were injured, two of them critically. Ottawa police say the suspect in a fatal 2024 shooting of a man in the city's Little Italy neighborhood has been arrested in Turkey. Police are providing few details, but have confirmed biometric checks at the Turkish border matched the suspect's fingerprints to an Interpol red notice, and he was taken into custody. Canada will get a new Governor General tomorrow as Louise Arbour is installed during a ceremony steeped in tradition.
1: There have been 30 Governors General since Confederation. The first was Lord Monck, who previously served as Governor of British North America. Vincent Massey became the first Canadian appointed to the post in 1952. The Governor General represents Canada's head of state and exercises almost all of the King's powers and responsibilities. But only the monarch can name a new Governor General on the advice of the Prime Minister. That means incumbents in the office can't choose their successors. Jason White, The Canadian Press.
0: Some Canadian travelers are looking to electric vehicles as a way to steer clear of gas stations and higher fuel prices expected this summer. Truro Canada Vice President Bassem El Rahimi says EV bookings at the peer-to-peer rental marketplace have jumped significantly from a year ago.
2: So we've seen an 80% increase in EV bookings across Canada, which is for over the same period, which is really seen as an indicator of people trying to avoid or offset some of these incredibly high gas prices that we're experiencing today.
0: Demand for hybrids at Truro was also up, which El Rahimi says shows customers are looking for fuel-efficient options in general. And business in the front, party in the back haircuts were celebrated in Copenhagen on Saturday. Organizers at the Danish Mullet Championship call it Denmark's biggest mullet competition. Here's Judge Bobby O'Green.
3: I'm a trained hairdresser, so it's not that I'm looking for only really short and really long in the back. I like the finesse, I like the twist, I like the nostalgia. I like if it looks ridiculously or maybe like ugly in a beautiful way.
0: The European Mullet Cup was held in Belgium just last month. This is the Canadian Press. In sports, the Vegas Golden Knights needed double overtime to beat the Carolina Hurricanes 5-4 in Game 3 of the Stanley Cup Championship Series. Vegas takes a 2-1 series lead with the win. In CFL action, the Edmonton Elks opened their CFL season with a 29-21 win over the Ottawa Redblacks. Ernie Clement hit a 3-run homer, Brandon Valenzuela had 3 hits and an RBI, and the Toronto Blue Jays beat the visiting Baltimore Orioles 6-4 in Major League Baseball action. Clement went 2-4 with a triple and scored twice in his 500th career game. In the WNBA, the Eastern Conference leading Atlanta Dream beat the Washington Mystics 109-77, improving their season record to 7-3. And Golden Tempo has won the Belmont Stakes 5 weeks after winning the Kentucky Derby. From the Canadian Press, I'm Lisa Laporte.

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1: My little boy came to me last night. He said, Daddy, I wish I could drive that big old truck just like you. You can stay up as late as you want, watch TV all night long, nobody telling you what to do.

0: From the National Newsroom of the Canadian Press, I'm Lisa Laporte. At least one person is dead and six others injured in several simultaneous shooting attacks close to the Israeli-occupied West Bank. Israel's police say they first received reports of a shooting at a gas station near the town of Kohav Yair on the Israeli side of the boundary with the West Bank. But several other shooting reports came in soon afterward, including one inside the West Bank. Prime Minister Mark Carney and Ontario Premier Doug Ford both commemorated the five-year anniversary of a deadly attack on a Muslim family in the province. Carney reaffirmed a commitment to build a safer and more inclusive Canada, while Ford said Saturday was a reminder of the need to fight hate in all its forms. Four members of the Afzal family were hit by a truck and killed while out for a walk in a London neighborhood by a self-described white nationalist. Some Canadians are looking toward electric vehicles as their mode of travel this summer amid higher gas prices. But Canadian Black Book's Daniel Ross says many car rental firms reduced or eliminated their EV fleets a few years ago due to weak consumer uptake and expensive maintenance. The vice president of Turo says EV bookings at the peer-to-peer rental marketplace jumped 80% as of mid-May compared with a year ago. There's growing opposition to a resort linked to the Trump family in Albania.
1: Protests continue in Albania, where a massive coastal project linked to Jared Kushner and his wife Ivanka Trump is facing resistance. The government says the Adriatic Coast development will transform the nation as it seeks high-end tourism and EU membership. The project spans a wildlife reserve and an uninhabited island. Environmental campaigners and protesters like Eva Bazou oppose the venture.
2: The protest started at the beginning of last week and it escalated each day. And I reached out to people and said, how can I help? And we decided that we would do this.
1: Ivanka Trump said on a podcast she and husband Jared Kushner found the spot after doing a swim off a boat, then taking a barefoot hike. Albania's state anti-corruption agency opened an investigation related to the project. I'm Julie Walker.
0: And the Canadian Coast Guard has rescued a sailor who was trying to set a world record in a cancer fundraiser.
3: The Coast Guard says it rescued the sailor off eastern Newfoundland Friday. They brought the sailor safely to shore, but the 1.2-meter vessel, called the Big Sea Atlantic Challenge, was abandoned. The Big Sea Atlantic Challenge website says the sailor was trying to set the world record for the shortest boat to cross the Atlantic Ocean. Jason White, The Canadian Press.
0: The effort was to raise money for cancer research. This is The Canadian Press. In sports, Shea Theodore scored at 5:38 in the second overtime period to lift the Vegas Golden Knights to a 5-4 win over the visiting Carolina Hurricanes. Canadian Mitch Marner scored three goals and added an assist for the Knights, who led 4-0 heading into the third period before the Canes rallied. The Golden Knights lead the best-of-seven Stanley Cup Finals series 2-1. Game 4 goes Tuesday in Las Vegas. The visiting Edmonton Elks opened their CFL season Saturday with a 29-21 win over the Ottawa Redblacks. The Toronto Blue Jays beat the visiting Baltimore Orioles 6-4 in Major League Baseball action. The New York Liberty knocked off the visiting Indiana Fever 83-75 in WNBA action, and a record North American crowd watched Canada

Rebound from an opening set loss to beat France in Women's Volleyball Nations League play in Quebec City on Saturday. From the Canadian Press, I'm Lisa Laporte.

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I'ma say. After working out in the fields, hoeing rows or baling hay.

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I always let her have her way. Perhaps I wasn't strong, but I was all she had to turn to when anything went wrong. 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

0: Hey, what are you up to this Saturday morning?
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1: Bingo? Really? 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
0: They've got two games, the Mini Loony Pot Diamond and the Blackout. And get this, three cards are just $3.
1: Whoa, that's a deal. What's the jackpot?
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1: Gima kandimena anishinaabe gini janis gima gaye gojis. 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

0: From the National Newsroom of the Canadian Press, I'm Don Mitchell. Starting in the Middle East, Pakistan's interior minister is in Tehran to restart negotiations between Iran and the U.S. The visit comes as the American military reported shooting down two more Iranian drones over the Strait of Hormuz. The Trump administration is pressing Iran to make a deal to end the Middle East war, which has strained the global economy. Fighting between Israel and Hezbollah continues despite a U.S. brokered ceasefire. This weekend, U.S. military shot down several Iranian missiles and drones aimed at the Strait of Hormuz. Iran's Revolutionary Guard claimed it targeted U.S. forces in Kuwait and Bahrain. Day two of a historic community festival in Toledo, Ohio, was canceled yesterday after a mass shooting. Authorities say at least a dozen people were shot at the Old West End Fest last night, an annual gathering of live music and home tours in a historic district. Toledo police say at least two people fired weapons and are believed to have been shooting at each other. Toledo Councilman John Hobbs was at the scene.
1: There has to be a tone set early on, with summer just starting, that this type of behavior will not be tolerated.
0: Police say two of the victims are in critical condition and the search for suspects is ongoing. Ottawa police say a suspect wanted in the deadly shooting of a man 2 years ago has been arrested in Turkey. Police say 33-year-old Yamar Oble was shot in the city's Little Italy neighborhood on January 29, 2024 and later died in hospital. A warrant was issued for a 31-year-old male suspect on a first-degree murder charge. Authorities say biometric checks at a border crossing matched his fingerprints to an Interpol red notice. Toronto health officials are investigating a mumps outbreak at a workplace in a downtown building and say the risk of spread to the public is low.
2: Toronto Public Health says there were four confirmed cases as of Friday associated with a workplace on 777 Bay Street. The address is the location of a Service Ontario office, and the health agency says exposure was

0: limited to head office roles with no direct interaction with the public. Toronto Public Health says it's following up with identifiable contacts. Mumps causes swelling of the neck or cheeks and can also include fever, headache, and other symptoms. Brenda Molina Navidad, The Canadian Press, Toronto.
1: And with high gas prices straining budgets for those seeking to travel this summer, some Canadians are turning to electric vehicles to steer clear of gas stations. However, it's tough to find an EV at car rental companies as supply is limited, but it hasn't stopped people from looking. Turo Canada Vice President Bassem El-Rahimi says EV bookings in the peer-to-peer rental marketplace jumped significantly last month compared with a year ago.
2: So we've seen an 80% increase in EV bookings across Canada, which is for over the same period, which is really seen as an indicator of people trying to avoid or offset some of these incredibly high gas prices that we're experiencing today.
1: Demand for hybrids at Turo was also up, which El Rahimi says shows customers are looking for fuel-efficient options in general. This is the Canadian Press. In sports and Major League Baseball, right-hander Kevin Gausman will be on the mound today for the Toronto Blue Jays as they finish their three-game series against the Baltimore Orioles. Right-hander Shane Voss will start for the Orioles. The Toronto Marlies can punch their ticket to the Calder Cup Final with a road win tonight against the Barry Wilkes Scranton Penguins. The Marlies lead the American League's best-of-seven Eastern Conference Final 3-2. In the Stanley Cup playoffs last night, Shea Theodore scored in double overtime to lift the Vegas Golden Knights to a 5-4 win over the visiting Carolina Hurricanes. Mitch Marner scored 3 goals and added an assist for the Knights, who led 4-0 entering the third period before the Canes rallied. The Golden Knights lead the best-of-seven Stanley Cup Final Series 2-1 with Game 4 on Tuesday in Las Vegas. And the Toronto Temple will seek to up their record to 6-5 today when they host the Chicago Sky in WNBA action. The Temple coming off a 97-82 loss to the New York Liberty on Wednesday. From the Canadian Press, I'm Don Mitchell. We'll be right back.

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was a lonely night in Augusta. She was sitting at the end of the bar when I saw her. And with a little wine and a little time, she would be a prize to win.

From the National Newsroom of the Canadian Press, I'm Don Mitchell. Israel struck southern Beirut suburbs today, just days after a fragile ceasefire agreement in Washington went into effect. Israeli Prime Minister

0: Benjamin Netanyahu confirming the strikes were in retaliation for the Hezbollah militant group firing towards northern Israel earlier. Hezbollah did not immediately claim responsibility for those strikes. Meanwhile, police in Israel say a Palestinian man with Israeli citizenship went on a shooting rampage near the Israeli-occupied West Bank. At least one Israeli was killed and five others wounded in several simultaneous shooting attacks in a town on the border of the West Bank. It forced residents in the area to stay inside their homes. Police in Toledo say the search is on for suspects connected with a shooting at an Ohio festival yesterday. As ABC News' Andrew Deinbert reports, investigators are urging people who are at the festival to come forward with any videos and photos.
1: It sounds as if there's going to be multiple people shot.
2: Toledo police say what appeared to be a gunfight between at least two shooters left around a dozen injured in the crossfire Saturday evening.
3: We've got two patients. Anyone have any more?
2: Hundreds running for safety at the 53rd annual Old West End Festival in the city's historic district.
0: Police add that two of the 12 victims are in critical condition in hospital. Organizers have canceled day two of the festival today. A southwestern Ontario community has marked the five-year anniversary of a hate-motivated attack that took the lives of four members of a Muslim family. Canadian press reporter Jason White has more.
4: The Afzal family was out for a walk in a London, Ontario neighborhood when they were run down by a truck driven by a self-described white nationalist. The case marked the first time Canada's terrorism laws were put before a jury in a first-degree murder trial. Meanwhile, London's police chief says this is a time to honor the Afzal family and calls on residents to stand up against hate in all its forms.
0: Meanwhile, Prime Minister Mark Carney reaffirmed his government's commitment to combating Islamophobia in a social media post. Ontario Premier Doug Ford said in a statement that no one should ever be targeted or feel unsafe because of their faith. A sailor attempting to set a world record for the shortest boat to cross the Atlantic Ocean had to be rescued by the Canadian Coast Guard this weekend. In a statement, the Water Authority said they got the call Friday morning that a 1.2-meter vessel needed help. The Coast Guard says the boat, called the Big Sea Atlantic Challenge, was at the tip of eastern Newfoundland's Bay de Verte Peninsula. The website promoting the challenge says the sailor was attempting the record-setting transatlantic journey to raise money for cancer research. And Quebec Liberal leader Charles Millard says his party doesn't want to separate from the province. Speaking at the Liberal Party convention in Sherbrooke yesterday, Millard says the Quebec Liberals are proudly regionalist, nationalist, and federalist. He also took a swipe at the leader of the Parti Québécois while speaking in Sherbrooke. Millard accused Paul St-Pierre Plamondon of being, quote, completely out of touch with the realities of Quebecers months ahead of a general election in the province scheduled for October. This is the Canadian Press. In sports and Major League Baseball, right-hander Kevin Gausman will be on the mound today for the Toronto Blue Jays as they finish their three-game series against the Baltimore Orioles. Right-hander Shane Boss will start for the Orioles. The Toronto Marlies can punch their ticket to the Calder Cup Final with a road win tonight against the Barry Wilkes Scranton Penguins. The Marlies lead the American League's best-of-seven Eastern Conference Final 3-2. In the Stanley Cup playoffs last night, Shea Theodore scored in double overtime to lift the Vegas Golden Knights to a 5-4 win over the visiting Carolina Hurricanes. Mitch Marner scored three goals and added an assist for the Knights, who led 4-0 entering the third period before the Canes rallied. The Golden Knights lead the best-of-seven Stanley Cup Final Series 2-1 with Game 4 on Tuesday in Las Vegas. And the Toronto Temple will seek to up their record to 6-5 today when they host the Chicago Sky in WNBA action. The Temple coming off a 97-82 loss to the New York Liberty on Wednesday. From the Canadian Press, I'm Don Mitchell.

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3: Hi, I'm Ron Allard, Executive Advisor to the President at UFCW Local 832. I'm a proud union member and a proud member of the Manitoba Métis Nation. We wouldn't be who we are in Canada.

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1: We wouldn't be Canada without the contributions of First Nations, Inuit, and Métis Indigenous peoples. 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

0: 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Be caller number 5 and tell us why your dad is a rad dad. 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Happy Father's Day from all of us at NCI-FM.
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1: Welcome back to Truth for Today, the radio ministry of the Pimento Valley Baptist Church in Winkler, Manitoba. We're so glad that you've joined us as we continue in our series, Reclaiming Surrendered Ground, a study on spiritual warfare and practical Christian living. Even after years of walking with the Lord, every believer faces temptation, trials, and spiritual attacks. The Bible reminds us that these struggles are not optional. They are the rule, not the exception. Yet God has given us the tools, the authority, and the wisdom to resist the enemy and walk in victory. Today's message challenges us to take an active role in our spiritual lives. It reminds us that temptation is not a sign of weakness, but an opportunity to rely on God's strength, to humble ourselves, and to draw near to Him. By standing on His word, resisting the devil, and walking in obedience, we are empowered to live free from the snares of the enemy. So with our Bibles open and our hearts ready, let's listen as Pastor Sullivan brings us this practical and encouraging message here on Truth for Today.
2: Next point here is how to resist the devil. How to resist the devil. Number one here is draw near to God. And that's the truth of James 4:8. Draw nigh to God, and what will He do? He'll draw nigh to you. Cleanse your hands, ye sinners, and purify your hearts, ye double-minded. So at the very time when you feel most inclined to pull away from God, He urges you to draw close. If you will do that, what will He do? Meaning, what will God do? He will draw close to you. Instead of separating you from the Lord, it can give you a very sweet time with Him. In other words, when you're going through intense periods of temptation, then you ought to spend more time with God, not less time. And you'll find yourself also saying at times of temptation, I need to read my Bible more. And it may just come in a thought. I need to spend a little bit more time in my Bible today. Or, you know, I need to spend some time in prayer. You know, I may need to clear my schedule a little bit. Or I think when I get home from work today, I need to separate myself and get some prayer time in. You know, you'll just have these thoughts, and don't discount that. Don't think it's just, the world goes by their gut feeling. We don't go by gut feelings. We go by the leadership of the Lord, the Holy Spirit of God that indwells us, amen? Okay, and so draw near to God. How to resist the devil? Get close to God. Whenever you start encountering temptation, run to God, run to Him. And then number two, cleanse your heart. It means I get a little dirty in the battle and I need to ask God for cleansing. What cleanses the dirt of sin off my hands? The blood of Jesus Christ. If we confess our sins, He is faithful and just to forgive us our sins and to cleanse us from all unrighteousness. So cleanse your heart. That was the truth of Jesus taking the towel and washing the disciples' feet. Because as they go,

through the roads of life, they pick up some of the dust and dirt of the world, and the Lord comes along and he cleans us up, okay? And so cleanse your heart. And then number three, critical thing here, is humble yourself. And to be humble, it means to make yourself low. We would say, don't think of yourself more highly than you ought to think. Someone else defined humility as really not thinking of yourself at all. I like that definition. But in James chapter 4, it says these words. In verse 10, it says, humble yourselves in the sight of the Lord, and he shall lift you up. Good advice for us. How to resist the devil? Draw near to God, cleanse your heart, and humble yourself. Now, this one is entitled A Serious Wrestling Match. When you and I wrestle principalities and powers in the demonic realm, there is a lot at stake. If we fail to resist, we fall into sin that breaks our spiritual fellowship with the Lord and can lead us into an increasing spiritual attacks and bondage. The best form of resistance is the one Jesus used, and that's the Word, the Bible. Find specific scriptures that speak to your need and be ready to use them when Satan comes against you. You can resist the tempter, and walk in that light. There is a sin that easily besets us. Remember Hebrews 12:1. Okay, it talks about the sin, the weight, and then also the sin which does so easily beset us. We all have it. I wish, he writes, I could get rid of mine, but God has not seen fit to remove it. But he says, I will give you something better. I will give you more grace. Okay? Remember, resist the devil and he will flee from you. Now, here you have the higher ground, the resisting Satan. When it comes to spiritual victory in our lives, we must remember that we are in a battle that is not against flesh and blood, but against spiritual evil forces. Ephesians 6:12. We must resist Satan, and here are ways to resist effectively. And it's got these steps here, and we're gonna go through these real quick. Like, we're not gonna look at all the scripture here, but this is a working plan for you. It's a working plan for me. So when you find yourself going through these times of temptation, or here you've gone through the prior aspects of the book, dealing with the breaking of satanic holds, breaking the holds of unforgiveness and bitterness, and clearing the conscience and sexual addictions and those kinds of things, and family type issues and so on, relational type issues. As you have experienced victory working through those, you want to continue to walk in that freedom and in that victory, realizing the devil's always trying to lead you back. He's always trying to get you back into Egypt, you see. And so you can go here, and this will help you in resisting the devil. You've got to actively resist the devil. You can be set free from an addiction, but if you're not careful, you'll fall right back into that addiction, or you'll trade one addiction for another addiction. And so you need to resist the devil. Okay, number one, humble yourself before God. Acknowledge your need of grace, that's divine empowering and guidance. Pray as David did in Psalm 23:3. Now, it says, Father, lead me in the right paths, for your reputation is at stake. Okay, now that's not a word for word. I don't want you to think that verse is quoted, okay? He's breaking that down for us. So we need to be praying for this, humble ourselves. First of all, you've got to never come to that point where you think you're strong enough to resist all by yourself. I can handle it. Boy, you know, I've been saved for 20 years now, and I've listened to preaching, and I've been free from this sin for so long. I'm strong enough. I can handle it. I've got this one licked. Don't say that. I remember a man who gave up liquor, and you know what he did on his one-year anniversary? He thought he would go out and take one drink, and he went out and got drunk. And it shocked him, because he didn't think he would ever be enslaved again like that. But that's exactly what happened. Never think that you're so strong that you don't need God. And part of that comes with humility and say, Lord, I need you. I need you. I need you. I can't do this. I can't live the life you want me to live today.

You say that the next day. And the next day, you walk in humility. Number two, you submit yourself to God. Dedicate your body to glorifying God, your mind to thinking his thoughts, your emotions to loving him, and your will to serving as God, as unto God and not unto men. Boy, that's a good one. What you're essentially saying is, Lord, I yield to you my mind, my will, my emotions, and my body. It's yours. And so you are submitting yourself to God. And then number three, actively resist the devil. Come against Satan using the name of our Lord Jesus Christ and standing in his finished work on the cross. And note the ways the saints overcame Satan. Identify the bait Satan is using to trap you. That's the enticement. You know, when man is drawn away of his own lust and enticed, okay? And so he's gonna use a bait that we will be attracted to. You know, you go fishing and you use a particular color and you say, man, I'm not catching a thing. And all you do, you may use the same type lure but change the color and then start catching fish. You can go to certain bodies of water and they say, you know what, you can use a white Mr. Twister, but then if you go over here, white won't work, you need to use red. Different times of the year, you might use different types of temptation. And you know, the devil is just that smart with us. He's gonna use the particular bait that attracts us. And if he lays something out there and it doesn't get to us, he'll say, you know, that's not working. I think I'll try this. And we have to be vigilant and say, that's a lure. That's not real food. That's a lie. I'm gonna go with the truth. And so spiritually speaking, he's constantly throwing lies our way. And if we're not careful, we'll go to believe a lie instead of the truth. And that's why we need to know the word so that we stick with the truth and deal with truth and walk in truth, amen? And so actively resist the devil, saying, no, I'm not going there. I'm not thinking that thought. I'm not gonna dwell there. You say, well, what happens when the thought comes? You take it captive. What does that mean? To the obedience of Christ? We have the mind of Christ? Is that thought you are thinking of, is that matching what's righteous, what's good? If not, then what you do is you say, I'm not thinking about this. You cast it out. That's what it means there. You take it captive to the obedience, and then you get rid of it. Where the sin comes is when we begin to play around with it, meditate on it, and then begin to act upon it. That's when the sin takes hold. So actively resist the devil. Number four, counterattack. I like this. Select prayer targets for each area of attack and pray that these people will do great harm to Satan and his kingdom. And in the book, he goes into a rather lengthy explanation of this. And essentially what he says is, he says, look, just start praying that God would bless this one and that one and use them to really make some great strides for the cause of Christ. In other words, walk with God, counterattack the temptation that the devil, make him pay in otherwise. If he's gonna tempt you, you just say, I'm gonna do more for God. I'm gonna pray more, okay? And then number five, draw nigh or draw near to God. Cleanse your hands, asking forgiveness for any violation of God's standards. Purify your hearts because the enemy uses our secret dreams and our double-mindedness against us. And you can use Psalm 139, verses 23 and 24. Let's go there, because this is a great template. Psalm 139. And what I enjoy about the Psalms a lot of times is you can go to the Psalms and actually pray them back to the Lord. I mean, here you have the inspired, inerrant, infallible word of God. And there's so much of this that as you're going through a particular circumstance of life, God will give you a passage of scripture and you can say, Lord, I don't know really my own words to say. I'm just gonna pray this back to you. And this is a great, if you're wondering what to pray, you can just go to the Lord and say, search me, O God, and know my heart. Try me and know my thoughts and see if there be any wicked way in me and lead me in the way everlasting. You pray that sincerely. And when you get through handling whatever he brings to you, you're gonna be clean. I mean, think about it, you're gonna be clean. You're gonna be right with God.

0: I didn't say perfect. I didn't say, you know, everything's going to be, you're going to be, you know, without any fault at all. No, I'm not saying that, but you're going to have no known sin in your life. That's pretty good. And that's really the way God wants us to live day by day, is with no known sin in our life. Don't worry about the sin you don't know about. Don't worry about those areas he has yet to show you. Well, I wonder what my blind spot is. You know what? I have enough spots that I know about that I don't need to worry about those I don't know about. But use Psalm 139 verses 23 and 24 as a guide for your prayers. And then here we get number 6. Get back in the race.
1: 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Today we were reminded that temptation is universal, but so is God's protection and provision. We are never alone in our struggles, and the same power that raised Christ from the dead is available to us for daily victory. We learned that resisting the devil is not passive. It requires humility, submission to God, and an active reliance on Scripture. By drawing near to God, cleansing our hearts, and fixing our eyes on Christ, we walk in the freedom He provides, standing firm against the schemes of the enemy. 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Box 415, Winkler, Manitoba, R6W4A6. 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

good friend Philip Kay shares a thought on Christ's name on Compass Point today. Hi, I'm Pete Smith. Isaiah 52 verse 5 says, "My name is blasphemed continually every day." And from the Song of Solomon 1 verse 3, "Thy name is as ointment poured forth."

0: To many in the world, the precious name of the Lord Jesus is nothing more than a swear word. 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To us, his name is fragrant, and it is a delight to be amongst those who appreciate the greatness of his person and work, and thus speak well of him. As God gives us opportunity, may we not be slow to mention that fragrant name to others who cross our pathway today and over the coming week, God willing. 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
4: 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So on June 21st, let's celebrate National Indigenous Peoples Day together.
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0: This Father's Day, show some love with our Rad Dad contest. 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Be caller number 5 and tell us why your dad is a rad dad. 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Happy Father's Day from all of us at NCI FM. It's a hilarious mystery with a woolly twist. 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
3: 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I'm Rebecca Chartrand, your MP for Churchill, Kiewit, Nakaski, and Canada's Minister of Northern and Arctic Affairs. June marks National Indigenous History Month, and in my riding with 42 First Nations and communities that lead with strength and heart, we celebrate that story every day. 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Miigwech, Kinanas, Komaten. Thank you.
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0: They've got two games, the Mini Loony Pot Diamond and the Blackout. 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

on a warm summer's evening, on a train bound for nowhere, I met up with a gambler. 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
1: Tanse, Buzu, Anin. What's up, music fans, and welcome to the Indigenous Music Countdown for the week of June 6, 2026. I'm your host, Jeff Woods, and it's great to be with you as we begin a new week in exploring today's best new Indigenous music. Over the next 2 hours, we're going to hear 28 songs from the IMC's Top 40 lineup. This week, we're excited to introduce you to three new songs. So let's get this week's IMC chart moving along all the way to this week's number one track. Kicking things off this week is Doc Native, a multi-award-winning rapper, producer, songwriter from Hollywood, Florida. A member of the Seminole tribe in Florida, Doc has been creating music for many years, with his most notable collaborations such as The Storm. Doc and his brother Spencer Battius wrote about the resilience of the Seminole people, and his MTV VMA award-winning song Stand Up, Standing Rock, collaborating with Taboo of the Black Eyed Peas. Here is Doc Native with Locked In, new at number 40 this week, here on the Indigenous Music Count.

0: I'm locked in.
1: That was Doc Native with Locked In at the number 40 spot this week here on the IMC. Next up, we have Katie St. Germain, a Métis country singer-songwriter from Niverville, Manitoba, and the granddaughter of Canadian Country Music Hall of Fame legend Ray St. Germain. Known for her powerhouse vocals, modern country sound, and authentic storytelling, Katie has quickly become one of Canada's rising country artists. Having recently placed as a top 8 semifinalist in SiriusXM's Top of the Country competition across Canada, and singing the national anthem at the televised 112th Grey Cup broadcast to over 5 million viewers. Here is Katie St. Germain with Salt in the Wound, new at number 39 this week, here on the Indigenous Music Countdown.

Once again, that was Cady St. Germain with Salt in the Wound at the number 39 spot this week here on the IMC. Our next new track is by the Northwest Kid. The Northwest Kid is of Gitxon descent from the Frog Clan House of Hawks. Northside Kid has actively served as a poet and MC within the Canadian music scene for nearly a decade, and his previous releases have enabled them to share the stage with artists such as Jeremy Dutcher, The Hallucination, Tanya Tuckett, and Buffy St. Marie. Here is the Northwest Kid with Sacred Trust, new at 38 this week, here on the Indigenous Music Countdown.

At the number 38 spot this week, that was The Northwest Kid with Sacred Trust, right here on the IMC. Kyle McKerney is a Métis Americana artist from Airdrie, Alberta. His 2025 album, To the River, has earned three-time award wins so far following the success of his sophomore album, which went on to win a Canadian Country Music Award for Alternative Country Album of the Year and a Canadian Folk Music Award for Contemporary Singer of the Year. Here is Kyle McKerney with Rearview, moving up from number 40 to number 37 this week, here on the Indigenous Music Countdown.

0: Once again, at number 37, that's Kyle McCurney with Rearview right here on the IMC. 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
0: 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Once again, I'm your host, Jeff Woods, journeying with you through the IMC's Top 40 chart. The IMC crew would like to give a big shout-out to everyone listening on Daybreak Star Radio Network in Seattle, Washington, NBC Radio in La Ronge, Saskatchewan, and 92.9 The Torch in Lac des Flambeaux, Wisconsin. Pilk Silk are an acclaimed Inuit throat-singing duo who carries roots from Yellowknife Northwest Territories. Beyond the music, Pilk Silk is sparking an interregional cultural conversation. By posting about these characters on social media, they have inspired an exchange of stories reaching from Alaska to Greenland. This ripple effect highlights the universal power of their craft and its ability to promote storytelling cross-regionally throughout the Arctic. Moving up to number 36, we have Pilk Silk with Tickling Demon here on the Indigenous Music Countdown.

Once again, at number 36, that's Pilk Silk with Tickling Demon here on the IMC. Up next, we have Wolf Castle, a Mi'kmaq rapper, producer, and singer from Pabateau First Nation, New Brunswick. He has been heralded as the Maritime's most promising young MC by Complex and one of this country's most promising young rappers by CBC Music. Mixing pop rap with old school roots, his lyrics have been described as catchy and confessional. Here is Wolf Castle featuring Jamila with Water, climbing up from number 38 to number 35 here on the Indigenous Music Countdown.

the number 35 spot this week, that's Wolf Catchell featuring Jamila with Water here on the IMC. Next up, we have Shawn Michael Perry, a grimy rock country artist who is from Sedona, Arizona. A 2022 Native American Music Awards winner, Shawn has performed with many big names throughout the years, including Redbone, Keith Cicola, Mary Youngblood, and more. Recently having shared the stage at the NAMMY's 2025 with Greg Chasen and Jeff Martin from Badlands, and Robert Ortiz from Blind Dog Smoking, Polo Jones, Electric Fence, and B-Side Players. Here is Shawn Michael Perry with Only the Brave, moving on up three spots to number 34 here on the Indigenous Music Countdown.

That was Shawn Michael Perry with Only the Brave at the number 34 spot this week here on the IMC. Next up, we have C. Ballast, a Thunder Bay-based multidisciplinary artist and songwriter from the Ojibwe community of Netmizagamig Nishinabeg. After years of quietly shaping her sound, C. Ballast made her official entry into the wider world of music with the release of her debut single, Skin Deep. Recorded at Blueprint Studio in Thunder Bay, she has since followed with her second single, Ghost Fight, accompanied by her debut music video, a powerful visual offering that underscores her cinematic, haunting sensibility. Here is C. Ballast moving up two spots to number 33 with Doomed here on the Indigenous Music Countdown.

number 33, that's Sea Ballast with Doomed, right here on the IMC. Next up, we have Haley Wallace, a pop R&B artist who hails from the Kitisou Nation on the isolated island of Klemtu in the Great Bear Rainforest. Her live track record is extensive and versatile, over 80 performances across BC and beyond since 2021, festivals including the Vancouver Folk Music Festival, Toronto and Victoria Jazz Fest, the International Indigenous Music Summit, and more. Here is Haley Wallace with Deadly, moving up to number 32 this week, here on the Indigenous Music Countdown.

Once again, that's Haley Wallace with Deadly at the number 32 spot this week, right here on the IMC. I'm your host, Jeff Woods, and you're listening to the Indigenous Music Countdown, where all the best Indigenous music vibes can be found. We're going to take a

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0: What's up, music fans, and welcome back to the Indigenous Music Countdown for the week of June 6th, 2026. We are Canada's longest-running Indigenous music chart, and we'd like to give a big shout-out to all the listeners on CIYU, 106.3 FM in Fort McKay First Nation, and CKWO-FM 101.3 in Wajik-Anigam Nation, Ontario. Let's keep the music going. Next up, we have Don Amaro, an engaging storyteller, singer-songwriter, and performer who was born and raised in Winnipeg, Manitoba. Amaro, who is of Cree and Métis heritage, has taken the skills he utilizes on stage and applied them to his advocacy work within Indigenous communities and beyond, including his participation as a youth mentor for the Winnipeg Jets and True North Youth Foundation, Project 11. Here is Don Amaro with Survivor, climbing up to number 31 this week, here on the Indigenous Music Countdown.

Once again, at number 31, that's Don Omero with Survivor, right here on the IMC. Our next track on the chart is by Jeremy Parkin, an Indigenous artist, producer, and performer from the Kwanlin Dune First Nation in Whitehorse, Yukon Territory. Blending influences from artists such as Shlomo, Burial, and Subtract, Jeremy creates detailed and textured soundscapes to paint vivid pictures throughout his music. Here is Jeremy Parkin with Fighting, moving up to number 30 this week here on the Indigenous Music Countdown.

Once again, that was Jeremy Parkin with Fighting at the number 30 spot this week here on the IMC. Next up on the chart, we have Tegan Littlechief, a Saskatchewan-based dynamic country rock artist. Her music, a blend of country rock with elements of pop and storytelling, resonates deeply with listeners and has earned her multiple accolades, including the prestigious 2025 Sask Music Contemporary Indigenous Artist of the Year, the 2025 SCMA Female Artist of the Year, also a three-time SCMA Indigenous Artist of the Year, a testament to her real talent and impact on the music scene. Here is Tegan Littlechief making the move to number 26 with Rezified, right here on the Indigenous Music Countdown.

At number 26, that's Tegan Little Chief with Rezified right here on the IMC. Zune is Anishinaabe alternative rock artist from Winnipeg, Manitoba. Zune is sharing the first single from their upcoming third album with One Too Many Nights, an ethereal and immersive anthem about finding yourself after a relationship ends. Zune is joined by Sam Jr. on this vulnerable and cathartic opening track. Here is Zune featuring Sam Jr. with One Too Many Nights, climbing up three spots to number 25 this week, here on the Indigenous Music Countdown.

That was Zune featuring Sam Jr. with One Too Many Nights at the number 25 spot this week here on the IMC. Our next track is by Jackie Daniels, a Métis Southern rock country artist from Edmonton, Alberta. Last year, she represented Canada through the Music Managers Forum Canada UK Export Program at the Great Escape, attended the Breakout West Songwriting Masterclass, and was accepted into the Canadian Music Incubator Program. Recently, she showcased at Tallinn Music Week and Northwest Folklife Festival, expanding her growing international footprint. Moving up to number 23, it's Jackie Daniels with Taxman here on the Indigenous Music Countdown.

0: Once again, at number 23, it's Jackie Daniels with Taxman, right here on the IMC. 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
0: 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Up next, we have Tyler Ogima, an Ojibwe hip-hop artist from Winnipeg, Manitoba. By fusing the raw intensity of rap and pop with the sincere reflection of the former, Tyler Ogima's music is a testament to the strength of both genres. He stands out as a true artist because of his capacity to emotionally connect with his audience. Ogima takes audiences on a trip with each performance, encouraging them to delve into the depths of their own emotions and leaving them wanting more. Here is Tyler Ogima featuring Amelia Jace with Manifest, climbing up four spots to number 22 this week. Here on the Indigenous Music Countdown.

number 22 this week. That's Tyler Ogima featuring Amelia Jace with Manifest here on the IMC. Next up, we have Ray, a Maori rap artist who hails from Auckland, New Zealand. Ray expands global indigenous network with this Handsome Tiger collaboration. This track is both a celebration of ancestry and a forward-looking statement of indigenous futurism, reflecting Ray's growing presence within global indigenous electronic and bass music scenes. Here is Handsome Tiger and Ray with Ancestor Energy, moving up to number 16 this week, here on the Indigenous Music Countdown.

I put my heart out, when a name gets called out. Yeah, we go all out, every nation here on call out. How can we fall down if we stand together like one now?

at the number 16 spot this week. That was Ray and Handsome Tiger with Ancestor Energy right here on the IMC. Next up, we have Kaylee Jade, an alternative folk singer-songwriter who crafts full-hearted songs that dig deep. Growing up on the outskirts of North America's most northern metropolis, the Edmonton-based Métis artist has been sculpted by icy winter winds, warm summer breezes, and sweeping prairie skies. Just back on the 30th of May, Kaylee kicked off her 2026 summer tour. She's still got lots of stops to go throughout Ontario, Alberta, and BC coming up throughout this month, so check her out on her website to see if she's performing near you. Here is Kaylee Jade climbing up from number 19 to number 15 with The Great Unknown right here on the Indigenous Music Countdown.

At the number 15 spot this week, that was Kaylee Jade with The Great Unknown right here on the IMC. Up next on the chart, we have CB, a Montreal-based Cree pop artist. Originally from Mistassini, Quebec, CB is a mythic pop powerhouse in the making. A self-trained artist of both natural and nurtured gifts, CB draws from deep sources of familiar and extinctive talent. With electronic grooves and their distinctive aura light vocals, CB's music evokes influences and outliers from Billie Eilish to Kimmortal, Lady Gaga to Remy Wolf, pop music masters of shape-shifting nonconformity. Here is CB with Don't Wake Me Up at number 13 this week, here on the Indigenous Music Countdown. Don't

Once again, at number 13, that was CB with Don't Wake Me Up, right here on the IMC. Our next artist is Chelsea Young, a Cree country artist who hails from Big Stone Cree Nation. Chelsea describes her style as tomboy country, bringing a different and original twist to Alberta country music with her brazen and fiery vocals. Chelsea is steadily advancing towards an exciting and successful career in country music with her rough and tumble persona. Here is Chelsea Young with Soul Tide, moving up to the number 10 spot this week here on the Indigenous Music Countdown. No.

0: number 10 this week. That was Chelsea Young with Soul Tide right here on the IMC. 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
15: 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I'm your host, Jeff Woods, and welcome back. A reminder to visit our website to view the chart and to watch our featured music videos from artists on the chart that include Kaylee Jade, Adrian Sutherland, and Shub. Next up on the chart, we have Liv Wade, a Métis and Scandinavian artist based out of Cobble Hill, BC. Liv is gearing up to release their 6th EP, Fur Queen, later this year. The title carries a dual meaning, drawing a parallel between the fading daylight of winter and the emotional weight of enduring hard times. Yet rather than dwelling in despair, the song gently leans toward hope, reminding listeners that even the darkest hours eventually give way to light. Here is Liv Wade with Darkest Hour, moving up to number 9 this week, here on the Indigenous Music Countdown.

Once again, at number 9, that's Liv Wade with Darkest Hour, right here on the IMC. Tracy Bone is a multi-award-winning Anishinaabe Cree singer-songwriter, mother, and spiritual explorer residing on the Broken Head First Nation. The Anishinaabe Cree songstress released her debut album, No Lies, back in 2008, and Bone received Songwriter of the Year wins for both her debut album and her sophomore album, Woman of Red, at the Aboriginal People's Choice Music Awards. Here is Tracy Bone with Brave at the number 8 spot this week, here on the Indigenous Music Count.

0: number 8 this week. That was Tracy Bone with Brave right here on the IMC. Next up, we have Tammy Ray, a soulful Cree singer-songwriter from Whitefish Lake First Nation, Treaty 8 Territory, now residing in Edmonton, Alberta. The IMC crew asked Tammy what her experience was like recording this track, and she shared, "Recording this song was an amazing experience. I had the opportunity to travel to Vancouver and work with Quinn Pickering, who arranged and composed the track. This song is very near and dear to me. It brought me comfort while I was writing it, and I hope it does the same for others. It speaks to how our loved ones continue to show up through the beauty of nature, whether it's those who have passed on, our ancestors, or Creator, reminding us that we are loved and never alone." Here is Tammy Ray with Here With Me at the number 7 spot this week here on the Indigenous Music Countdown.
1: You're that star up in the sky.

Once again, that's Tammy Ray with Here With Me at the number 7 spot this week, right here on the IMC. Love is a Cree soul R&B artist, originally from Proudmaker Cree Nation, now based in Edmonton, Alberta. Hailing from Treaty 6 territory, this rising artist transforms personal trials into soulful affirmations of strength and independence. Whether she's celebrating matriarchal strength or voicing quiet moments of reflection, her music resonates with sincerity and grace. Here is Love with GOS, moving up to number 6 this week, here on the Indigenous Music Countdown.

Once again, that's Love with G.O.S. at the number 6 spot this week here on the IMC. Next up on the chart, we have Bobby Lee West, a Métis singer-songwriter who hails from Saskatchewan. His music career has spanned over 50 years, with his first big success coming to him back in 19... 19-

1988, when Bobby Lee, alongside the Main Street Band, won the prestigious Catch a Rising Star. At the number 5 spot this week, it's Bobby Lee West with 10 Pound Ball, here on the Indigenous Music Countdown.

0: once again at number 5. That's Bobby Lee West with 10-Pound Ball right here on the IMC. I'm your host, Jeff Woods, and you're tuned in to all the hits on the Indigenous Music Countdown for the week of June 6th, 2026. Stay with us. We'll be right back with the rest of your top 10 songs, including this week's number one track.
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2: 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We're getting real close to this week's number one track. Alanis Nelson is an Ojibwe hip-hop and pop artist from Roseau River First Nation based in Winnipeg, Manitoba. Alanis always knew that she wanted to make music and was introduced at a young age by her brother, Taylor Atkinson. Characterized by soulful melodies and introspective lyrics, she draws inspiration from a variety of genres, incorporating elements that reflect her diverse musical influences. Here is Alanis Nelson with Beauty in You at the number 4 spot this week, right here on the Indigenous Music Countdown.

number four this week, that's Alanis Nelson with Beauty and You, right here on the IMC. Next up, we have Donita Large, a folk rock singer-songwriter originally from Saddle Lake First Nation, now based in Edmonton, Alberta. As a Cree artist, her artistry is rooted in tradition and the stories of the land and is ignited by a modern signature style, which she describes as folk with indigenous sizzle. Here is Donita Large with Lip Service, climbing up to number three this week here on the Indigenous Music Countdown.

Once again, at number three, that's Don't Eat a Large with Lip Service right here on the IMC. Up next, we have Adrian Sutherland, a Cree Roots rock artist who hails from Attawapiskat, Ontario. Outside of his music, Adrian officially published his memoir, The Work of Our Hands, with Penguin Random House on December 30th, 2025, sharing the story of his extraordinary life in the North. As one of the only professional recording artists who lives in an isolated fly-in community, Adrian carries first-hand insight and perspective on many of today's most important issues facing First Nations. The Work of Our Hands was recently nominated at the Kobo Emerging Writer Prize for Best Nonfiction Book of 2026. At the number two spot this week, it's Adrian Sutherland with I'm Not Afraid, here on the Indigenous Music Countdown. Oh.

0: Once again, at number two, that's Adrian Sutherland with I'm Not Afraid, right here on the IMC. All right, music fans, we've reached the point of the IMC to announce the number one track for June 6, 2026. A big congratulations goes out to Daniel DeSourcy. Daniel DeSourcy is a Métis country artist who hails from La Broquerie, Manitoba. Daniel found his love for music at a very young age, learning to play guitar on his grandfather's weathered acoustic guitar and writing his first song at the age of 7. Since breaking into the Manitoba country music scene in 2020, Daniel has made a great impact with his soulful and rich voice that have earned him major shows with Aaron Goodwin, Doc Walker, Reklaws, the Hunter Brothers, and a spot at the Burt Block Party, where he shared the stage with Petrick, James Barker Band, and Brett Kissel. Now here he is at the number one spot. It's Daniel DeSourcy with Empty Chair here on the Indigenous Music Countdown.
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0: Once again, our number one track for this week was Daniel DeSorcy with Empty Chair. A big congratulations again, Daniel. From Turtle Island and beyond, that concludes this edition of the Indigenous Music Countdown for the week of June 6, 2026. 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

Gary Allen, She's So California, kicking off the 4 o'clock hour on this Sunday afternoon. Good afternoon. I'm Carl Thomas.

Hope you enjoyed the Indigenous Music Countdown with Jeff Woods. Here's Martina McBride and CIFM legendary Country and More.

Steve Earle and the Dukes. I Ain't Ever Satisfied. Just ahead of the Johnner Brothers, here's Marty Stewart and CIFM, Legendary Country and More.

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0: 423, your Manitoba forecast. Beginning with northern Manitoba, Thompson, Norman region. Tonight, showers with risk of a thunderstorm, low 16. For Monday, showers ending near noon, then clearing. Risk of a thunderstorm in the morning, high 24. Humidex 25, UV index 5 or moderate. The Paw, Ocean, and Flin Flon area. For the Paw, yellow-coated severe thunderstorm watch. Tonight, showers with thunderstorms and risk of a severe thunderstorm, low 16. Tomorrow, a mix of sun and cloud, clearing near noon, high 23. UV index 6 or high. For Flin Flon, tonight, mainly cloudy with 30% chance of showers early this evening. Showers beginning this evening. Risk of a thunderstorm late this evening and overnight. Low 16. Tomorrow, showers ending in the morning, then clearing. Risk of a thunderstorm early in the morning. High 23. UV index 6 or high. Churchill, tonight, a few clouds, increasing cloudiness overnight, then showers. Low plus 3. Tomorrow, showers, risk of a thunderstorm in the morning and afternoon. High 11, UV index 3 or moderate. Island Lake region, tonight, partly cloudy, 30% chance of showers early this evening and before morning. Risk of a thunderstorm, low 20. Tomorrow, cloudy with 30% chance of showers and risk of a thunderstorm,

high 26. Humid X 31, UV index 5 or moderate. Dauphin Parkland region, an orange-coated tornado warning. Tonight, a few showers or thunderstorms ending before morning, then cloudy, risk of a severe thunderstorm this evening, low 16. Tomorrow, clearing in the morning, high 23, UV index 7 or high. Blood Vein, tonight, partly cloudy with 30% chance of showers and risk of a thunderstorm, low 19. Tomorrow, cloudy with 30% chance of showers in the morning and early in the afternoon, and risk of a thunderstorm, clearing late in the afternoon, high 25, humid X 31, UV index 6 or high. Brandon, Westman region, yellow-coated severe thunderstorm watch. Tonight, mainly cloudy with 60% chance of showers or thunderstorms and risk of a severe thunderstorm, low 15. Tomorrow, clearing in the morning, high 22, humid X 25, UV index 8 or very high. And City of Winnipeg, yellow-coated heat warning tonight, partly cloudy, 30% chance of showers overnight with risk of a thunderstorm, low 22. Tomorrow, cloudy with 30% chance of showers in the morning and early in the afternoon, and risk of a thunderstorm, clearing late in the afternoon, high 26, humid X 30, UV index 6 or high. And that has been your Manitoba weather forecast 2-4-27 on NCIFM.

Adam Gregory in the country and CIFM legendary country and more. Before Adam Gregory, it was T.G. Shepherd, Only One You. Coming up in about 8 minutes, going to let you know what happened at the box office over the weekend. Reba is getting set to wrap up 4 in a row right after Derek Morris, Forgive, Spirit of Manitoba, and CIFM.

And CIFM, Legendary Country, and more. Reba McEntire wrapping up four in a row with Consider Me Gone. The summer box office is booming. The slasher spoof scary movie topped ticket sales with an estimated $55 million U.S. over the weekend in North America. It notched a franchise-best $105.5 million global launch. The sixth installment of Scary Movie easily bested the far from mighty Masters of the Universe, which came in second with an estimated $29 million. Here's a clip from the Scary Movie trailer.

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Marty Robbins, El Paso, starting off the 5 o'clock hour on this late Sunday afternoon, early Sunday evening. I'm Carl Thomas. On the way, Desiree Dorian, right after David Frizzell and Shelley West, and CIFM, legendary country and more.

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0: Jason McCoy, 10 million teardrops, and CIFM legendary country and more. Before Jason McCoy, it was Loretta Lynn with Fist City. Celebrity birthdays for today, June 7th, singer Tom Jones is 86. Turning the big 8-0 is former talk show host Jenny Jones. Actor Liam Neeson is 74. Country singer Larry Boone is 70. Former U.S. Vice President Mike Pence is 67. Basketball Hall of Famer Allen Iverson is 51. And retired tennis player Anna Kournikova is 45. Also born on this date back in 1917, singer, actor, comedian Dean Martin. Born on this date in 1929, former Canadian Prime Minister John Turner. Born on this date in 1934, country honky-tonk and ballad singer Wynn Stewart. And born on this date in 1958, pop music superstar Prince. Father's Day is coming up on June 21st, and NCIFM has an exciting contest where you can win a grand prize from Tika's Boutique, Shane's in the Paw, Winnipeg Waterways, Pirgo's Pizza in the Paw, the Paw Family Foods, and Otinica Mall. 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Winner will be announced on Friday, June 19th, during the morning show with Jordan and Davey. Happy Father's Day from all of us at NCIFM.
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0: 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The views and opinions expressed don't necessarily reflect those of NCIFM.
1: He said, I shouldn't have missed you. He said, I shot at you 3 times to blow your head off. And I miss you. He says he believed that God had his hand over my head.
2: Shtai Gutei, welcome, my friends, to The Storyteller, where you'll find First Nations people from across Native North America who are following Jesus Christ without reservation. Today we'll hear more from Alan Early, a San Carlos Apache from Eastern Arizona. We pick up where Alan left off, describing his violent nature and the trouble that followed him because of it.
1: Sometimes we fought. We stabbed people. At one time, I was walking down the road and I saw a man punishing his little boy. I don't know what he did or for what reason.

but he was hitting him with a stick. So I went over there. I told him to leave his boy alone. And he just told me, mind your own business. So I attacked him with my knife. And I stabbed him several times in the body. And then when he turned around and looked at me real close, I stabbed him in his right eye and cut his eye out. And that's some of the things I did. And, you know, because of that, I was in jail for a long time. I was a regular at the jailhouse. And they tried to do everything they could to work with me. They took me to counseling. They sent me away. But there are always ways that I could get out. One time I was drinking in town in Globe. I went home in the middle of the night. Somehow I got home. And I got to fight with my dad. My mom would say, no, don't do that, I guess, and trying to stop me from fighting with my dad. She told me that later, you had a .22 rifle. And I hit my mother over the head. And she said, you turned against me and you said, I'm going to kill you. You hit me over the head, and that's the last thing I remember, she said. But because of it, later on, I got caught, and I was in jail for a long time. I was on drugs. I was on alcohol. I couldn't stop. I promised the tribal judge, the federal judge, if they would go easy on me and allow me, have mercy on my case, and I would be free. I told them I will make every effort to go back to school, to better myself, and not come back into this facility. But you know, I couldn't keep my words. I was very deep with alcohol and drugs and the activities of the wrong way. I began to escape from jail. I did some things on the reservation. It's either stabbing, fighting. I get behind the bars and I escape. I escape 10 times. And I go in the village with my friends. We kick in doors at night where they sell liquor, alcohol. I would break in. We would break in, sometimes take their grocery, their money, their whatever alcohol is available, we take it. People became afraid of me, afraid of the gang I had, and they wanted us put away. I heard that a lot of people appeared at a tribal council meeting, and they asked the tribal council to call on federal authorities to come on the reservation to look for me and find me and put me away forever. They don't want Alan Early on the reservation. He's dangerous. Do something about it. And so that's what they did. It was ordered that the police department and the Gila and Graham County would come together to look for me and arrest me. And they chased me around on the reservation for over a year. I remember one night I came home from out of town. I came to the house where my mother lives. I went inside, and there was a table inside, and she said, sit down, I'll give you something to eat. Just as I sat down and started to eat, I heard something outside. It sounded like somebody was walking. Somebody kicked something out. There was noise outside, and I jumped to my feet, and I looked out the window. I lift the curtain, I look outside, and I saw the police were coming. There was a flashlight way over there outside the gate. And I told my mother, police. And I put a dish towel over the food I was eating. Many years before, in the house where we were, I've cut a hole in a corner where if I was ever trapped in that house, I would run through that little hole and get away from the police. And so I remembered that, and I went to that. It was still there. I opened it. Outside of that wall of the house, I had three

5-gallon barrel sitting together, tied together against the house. And this barrel had a big hole in it where you can go outside and sit in it and hide in there. So when they came to the door and began to knock on the door, I went through that little hole and I went into that little can outside and I sat there quietly. And the police came in. They searched all over. I was told they look under the bed, they look into the attic and everywhere, and they said, he's not here. And they went out and left. They didn't know. They never found me that night that I was sitting in that can. As a young boy, I built a little place, a little house up in the tree. I used to go there and spend the night there. And I was up there one night, and the police were looking for me. They came and surrounded the house. I was watching from behind them, and they went into the house looking for me. They couldn't find me because I was in that tree. I couldn't sleep sometimes at night when I was hiding, when I was running from the law. Even during the day, I couldn't sit still. I didn't have peace, couldn't rest. I went from one place to another throughout the night. I was getting tired running from the law. And then it started raining. It was cold December night. It was raining. Raining for several days. And I was living outside on the desert, sleep on a mountain called Bucket Mountain near San Carlos. I decided maybe I'll go home tonight. I went home early that night, about 4 o'clock, I came home. And when I came home, somehow the police found out I was home. They came. And so I went out the back door. I ran towards the flood. The flood was high, but I jumped in, I ran across the flood. When I made it across the flood, I went up into the canyon to reach to the big water mountain so I could go on my way back to Safford. But when I went up way up there on the mountain, I met these police officers on horseback. When I came out of that little wash, way halfway to the top, in front of me there were 3 police officers on the horse. They told me to stop. One of them fired a gun. That was a big gun, I knew. They were shooting at me. And I ran across that little wash, and they were shooting at me. And I found out that there were many more on the other side. So I was surrounded, and I stopped. They aimed right at me. This police officer, a lieutenant with the local police department, he shot at me. He missed me. He was very close. Later on, that police officer, he used to come to me. He said, Alan, that day when I shot at you, he said, I shouldn't have missed you. He said, I shot at you 3 times to blow your head off, and I miss you. He says he believed that God had his hand over my head, and that's why he missed me. But that day they took me down. They shackled me. They handcuffed me and put me in solitary confinement at the new facility on the reservation. I thought, well, it won't be long before I get out. I always pray and I get away with these things. I said, sure, that's what's going to happen. And when I was inside that first few days I was in there in jail, I remember I quietly sang, prayed, very serious about what I was doing. I tried to make it work, but it wouldn't work. For some reason, it didn't happen. I commanded things to happen with the power that I was taught.

0: could be by prayer. It could be by things I did. That a lot of times don't want to share that because it's not good for people. It didn't work. I found an old mattress cover over in the corner behind a water faucet. Somebody had pushed a ball of cotton behind there, maybe to stop a leak or whatever it was there for. And I pulled it out. It was a long mattress cover. And I tore it up and made little ropes out of it. And I tied it around my neck. There above the cell, they had a heavy screen made out of metal. And I used to pull myself with one arm up there and tie the rope around my neck and tie it to the cover and drop my body. Three times I did that. They always come. When I was dangling from there, they would cut me down. And I figured out that somehow somebody, one of the trustees that came in, he looked up there and he said, "Where's that machine that picks up the song?" So I found out they were listening to me in the front room and they heard what I was doing. And when I hanged myself, they probably heard my breathing or whatever it was when I was struggling there. So the fourth time, I tried it again, but I couldn't. So then I went on hunger strike.
1: Like so many of our people, Alan decided that life was no longer worth living. Thankfully, his story doesn't end here. But what about you? Have you lost your will to live? Don't be deceived. If you're not right with your Creator, your troubles only begin when you die. Sometimes people have to come to the end of themselves before they are ready to turn to God. But when they do, they find that life is worth living when they are at peace with God. How can we experience this? God tells us in His Word, "Therefore, being justified by faith, we have peace with God through our Lord Jesus Christ." My friend, turn to God and put your trust in Jesus Christ, the one who died for you so that you can live. If you would like to know more, please visit our website, withoutreservation.com, and click on the tab New Life. You can also write to us at The Storyteller, P.O. Box 1001, Bemidji, Minnesota, 56619. We're also on Facebook at Without Reservation. 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You can download our app and take The Storyteller with you. Thanks for listening. And remember, the greatest story took place at the cross. For the wages of sin is death, but the gift of God is eternal life through Jesus Christ our Lord. There's more to Alan's story, so be sure to join us again next time as we listen to The Storyteller.
2: Nations One for Christ presents stories read from the Ojibwe Bible, and we've been listening to the Gospel according to John the Apostle. And last time, we heard about the first time that Jesus performed a miracle in public. It happened at a wedding in Cana, and that miracle revealed Jesus' glory as the Son of God, and it caused His disciples to put their faith in Him. It was also a special time of year for the Jewish people, and they would travel to the temple in Jerusalem to observe the Passover. And when Jesus arrived at the temple, He was not pleased at all by what He found. Some had turned this holy place into an unholy marketplace, so Jesus drove them out of the temple. The disciples then remembered the prophetic words that are written in Psalm 69:9. It says, "Zeal for your house will consume me." Some of the Jews in the temple were angry, and they wanted proof that Jesus had authority from God. And they demanded that Jesus perform some kind of miracle. Jesus then made a statement that would not be understood until after His death and resurrection. He said, "Destroy this temple, and I will raise it again in 3 days." While Jesus was in Jerusalem, many of the religious leaders had been talking among themselves and questioning, "Who is this Jesus?" As we continue, we'll hear how Jesus then ministered to one of those leaders who was honestly

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1: Misa wa a bezik uto nashawe winani miwan chuwak. A mi wa a ogi nazik kawan, Jesus on, este pekananik. 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
1: You've been listening to stories read from the Gospel according to John from the Ojibwe Bible. In the story we just heard, Jesus had been at the Passover celebration in Jerusalem. It's a week-long festival with a number of important rituals, including a traditional Passover meal. And for the devout, there would be a visit to the temple and a lamb is sacrificed to God. Jews consider this to be the most momentous event in their history, remembering how they took the blood of the lamb and they marked their doorposts as a sign, and that spared them from destruction. It was during this celebration that a very well-respected Jewish religious leader came up to Jesus and privately asked him questions face-to-face. This important man was named Nicodemus, and he was trying to confirm or establish that Jesus was, in fact, from God. But Jesus turned the conversation around, and he makes Nicodemus consider what it means to be born again. Jesus is able to speak with authority from heaven as he tells him that unless a person is born again or reborn spiritually, they will not see the kingdom of God. God sent his son Jesus from heaven into the world so that all those who believe in him would be saved from the punishment that is waiting for them at the final judgment. Later, John the Baptist is questioned by his disciples about Jesus, and he reminds them that he is not the Christ that they are looking for, but only the one that goes ahead of the Christ. John the Baptist knows that his own ministry must decrease, and the ministry of Jesus must increase. John knows in his heart and believes that Jesus is the Son of God, and he tells his followers that whoever believes in the Son will have eternal life, and whoever does not obey the Son shall not see life, and the wrath of God remains on him. If you'd like to learn more about following Jesus or about this program, stop by our website at nationsone.org. That's nationsone.org. This program has been produced in partnership with the Native Evangelical Fellowship of Canada. 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Nations One for Christ is dedicated to bringing the good news of Jesus to First Nations people through the creative use of media. And thanks for listening.

Welcome to Anchor Point, where we believe that the next 30 minutes could change your life forever. So join us to consider the greatest message ever heard, the good news of the gospel, as well as sound scriptural teaching for believers, all based on the Word of God, the anchor for our souls.

The Gospel of John, chapter 9, is entirely dedicated to the story of one poor blind man and his encounter with the Lord Jesus Christ. It was one of the signs that the Apostle John included in his Gospel, that is, miracles that displayed the glory of God in Christ Jesus. This man was blind from birth and would never be able to see apart from divine intervention. Using only clay and his own spittle, the Lord was able to provide vision to one who only lived in darkness. How similar to this is our condition. We are also blind from

0: birth, as far as the spiritual dimension is concerned. In our natural condition, we are not able to see and appreciate Christ for who he is, nor do we rightly understand our own standing before God as sinners. This poor man went and washed the mud off his eyes in the pool of Siloam and came back seeing clearly. What a change there was in his condition, such a change that he was no longer recognized by the people who lived around him. A new life began for him that day, both physically and spiritually. But there was more to come. Later, he met Jesus in the temple and for the first time was able to look into the face of his Savior, a sight he would never forget. In our message today, speaker Stephen Harper looks into the circumstances of this man's story and how it applies to us even today.
1: John chapter 9, verse number 11. A man that is called Jesus made clay. That's our reading. A man that is called Jesus made clay. July 2013 saw the very last of the world's remaining telegram services come to an end. And the young people in the meeting are saying, "Telly what?" Well, 24th of May, 1844, the first telegraph service was launched. Its creator, Samuel Morse, you may recognize that name, Samuel Morse, wired the very first message along the 61 kilometers of cable from Washington to Baltimore. And the message famously read, "What hath God wrought?" What hath God wrought? And this evening we have read about something that God has done. We've read about a life-changing experience in the life of a man born blind. And there came a moment when the creator of heaven and earth, the Lord Jesus Christ, he stooped into the dust, he spat in it, and with his finger he made clay and anointed the eyes of a man born blind. And in a moment the darkness was gone. What hath God wrought? What has God done? This is the sixth of seven very carefully chosen sign miracles in John's Gospel. The narrative from which we've read this evening contains no less than 16 questions. And we're going to think about just a select few of them, because as we just hang our thoughts around these questions in the story of this man born blind and who received his sight, we're going to learn some very important lessons. The first question, you'll find it in verse 2 of the chapter, is this: who sinned? Who sinned? You see, for some people, the question of sin is just something that you talk about in a coffee shop. It's something that's theoretical. It's something that's just hypothetical. For some people, they like to talk about the whys and the wherefores. But you see, when it came to the matter of this man's condition, his condition was not just a theoretical, hypothetical point. It was a very personal problem as far as the Lord Jesus was concerned. And while others were discussing the niceties about whether he brought his condition on himself or someone else brought the condition on him, the Lord Jesus was more interested in the fact that here's a blind man and he needs his sight. Of course, you would know, as I do, that these stories that are recorded for us in the Gospels are not just interesting little historical narratives that are there just to entertain us. It's very clear that as the gospel writers bring all of these accounts of the Lord Jesus' life together, they have a very important lesson for you and I. And it's clear as we read through John's gospel that blindness and darkness is symbolic of your condition and mine, our spiritual condition. In the darkness of our sins, in the blindness of our sinful natural state, and needing to be enlightened, needing to be saved, needing to be brought out of darkness into marvelous light. So the Holy Spirit highlights this man's blindness because it is symbolic of the moral and spiritual condition

condition of you and I. We need to be saved just as this man needed to be healed. Of course, it's important for us all to remember that not only are we born in sin and born in darkness, not only does the darkness describe our moral and spiritual position, remember that it describes an eternal condition. It describes the eternal and final condition of everyone who rejects the Lord Jesus, to be cast into outer darkness, to be forever under the judgment of God, to be forever without hope and without light, to be forever banished from God. And the Bible is very, very clear. We've been trying to be faithful to you night by night as we say there is no difference, for all have sinned and come short of the glory of God. This darkness not only describes your present condition if you're not saved, but it describes the hopelessness of your future, a future without Christ, a future without God. A future without salvation is a hopeless, bleak, dark future. Who sinned? Well, that really doesn't matter. The point is, here's a man in great need. The next question, and I like this, and we're fast forwarding quite a little bit, because a great change takes place. And as the change takes place, people start to ask, is this not he that sat and begged? They're looking at this man who was born blind and who sat there for so many years just looking for a crumb, looking for a little handout. And there's such a radical change in this man's life that people are actually saying, is it possible? Is it possible that this is the one who was sitting begging? Such was the great change that had taken place in his life that they even had to call his parents and say, is this really your son? And what happened? Such was the change. And we've been telling you how that it was a thrill for us with a dear couple and to hear the story of how God came into the darkness of their lives and brought them into life. Salvation is real and it makes a change. And salvation won't disappoint you if you come to Christ. He will in no wise cast you out. And if you come to Christ, he'll never let you down. And people will say of you, is this really he? Is this really she who sat and begged? I've told you the story how that God crossed the path of the Harper family. And people said concerning my grandfather whom I idolized. You're not supposed to idolize people, but grandchildren idolize their granddads. And I loved my granddad. And the more I learned about how God crossed his path in grace, the more dear, the more precious the man became to me. I'm so glad he saved my guilty soul. He took my sins away. And he took my granddad's sins away. And what a difference it made in our family. And you say, but you haven't been saved from a desperate life of sin. Well, in a sense, no, that's right. I haven't been saved out of a desperate life of sin and of blackness, because I was saved as a little boy of 10. But I want to tell the young folks in the meeting tonight, you know, I haven't been saved out of a desperate life of sin, but I have no doubt that I've been saved from a desperate life of sin. And there's no telling the depths to which even a boy or a girl raised in a Christian family, there's no telling the depths to which they can sin and the depths to which they can sink. Sin will take you farther than you want to go. Sin will cost you far more than you want to pay. It's true. Is this he that sat and begged? Would you not like to know the change that salvation brings? Would you not like to know the blessing that only God can give? Would you not like to know what it is to be lifted from a life that is meaningless and empty and to be changed, to be fashioned after the fashion of God's own dear Son and to be something that will be eternally for the praise and glory of God? There's nothing, may I say, there's nothing greater and more dignified than being a child of God. And people said, is this really him? Then there's another question. Comes in verse 10. This is the question to which the answer came. A man
that is called Jesus made clay. The question is,

0: How were your eyes opened? How did it happen?
1: Such a great change. Look at this man. He was in the gutter and now he's raised and dignified, and ultimately the man will be glorified. How did it happen?
0: And the answer comes. A man
1: that is called Jesus made clay.
0: Well, there was a little bit more than that, but let's just think about that for a moment or two. Would you just let the import of those few words sink into your soul? A beggar man.
1: A man who lives in the dust. A man who was left there just to fend for himself, helpless and hopeless, lying, sitting in the dust, begging for a crumb. And what impresses him is this.
0: There was a man, and his name was Jesus, and he came right to where I was, and he got down into the dust beside me, and he made clay, and he anointed my eyes, and I don't know how it happened. All I know is a man called Jesus made clay. That's all I know. I don't really know how he saved me.
1: I don't understand all that took place at the cross. I can't really begin to explain it to you as I would like to, but I'm just so glad that there was a man,
0: and his name is Jesus. Do you know him? Do you know him?
1: I'm just so glad that there was a man called Jesus, and
0: he got right down into the dust of sin where I was. And I'm so glad, I think I've said it before, I'm so glad he saved my guilty soul. He took my sins away.

0: 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Now, let's return as Mr. Harper concludes his message.
1: A man. The miracle of incarnation. Did you think about it? A man. A real man. But you know that he was God. He is God. But God became a man. Why did God become a man? Why was the Lord Jesus Christ born at Bethlehem? Why do we speak about the incarnation, the miracle of the incarnation? God stepping into humanity. Why did it happen? It happened so that sinners like you and I could be reached and saved. He came into the dust so that we could be lifted out of it. A man called Jesus. The miracle of salvation. Mary, you'll call his name Jesus, for he shall save his people from their sins. The miracle of incarnation, the miracle of salvation. I want to think about the great miracle of his compassion, because the man who was called Jesus, he made clay. He wasn't afraid to get down into the dust. Can you think about that? Just think about that for a moment. God incarnate, kneeling in the dust of a Judean village somewhere. I was thinking about the first time that God kneeled down and took dust. You remember when God took the dust and he formed that dust into a human being and then breathed into man's nostrils the breath of life, and that man became a living soul. And it's significant to me, I think, that he gets down into the dust again, because you see, something has intervened. Whenever God made the first man wasn't blind. The first man didn't have the limitations that this poor man did have. What happened? Well, the problem was sin, wasn't it? And I'm just so glad that the God who, if you'll allow me to speak this way, kneeled in the dust in the Garden of Eden to make the man, I'm so glad he was ready to get into the dust again, to remake the man and to fix a problem that he never caused. You know that God's ready to fix a problem that he never caused? Christ Jesus came into the world to save sinners. He came into the world, right into the dust, to fix a problem that he never caused.

He's ready to fix your problem this evening, the problem of your sin, a problem that he never caused, but he's left heaven. He came right down into the dust in order to deal with the problem of your sin and to bring you out of blindness, to bring you out of the darkness. Of course, you know that the Bible speaks about the Lord Jesus going into the dust of death. In order to bring sight to this man, the Lord Jesus simply had to kneel. Simply? What a great miracle it was. Why am I saying simply? He had to kneel, and he made the dust into an ointment with his own spittle, and he anointed it upon the eyes of the blind man. And when he washed, his sight returned. But remember, in order to bring you and I out of the darkness of sin, out of the blackness that our judgment deserves, to rescue us from the awful horrors of hell and the lake of fire, the Lord Jesus tasted the dust of death upon the cross at Calvary. What think ye of Christ? Would you value this one who loved you so much that he was ready to humble himself, stoop down into the very dust of this world, right down into the dust of death, in order to reach a poor lost soul like you and like me? That's Christ in action. There was another part. The man is seen in action a little bit later on because he received a command. The command was, go to the pool and wash. And you know, as he's telling the story, he says, do you know what? I just did what the Lord Jesus told me. I went, I washed, and I came seeing. I don't know how it happened, but I know exactly when it happened. It happened when I did what the Savior said. It happened when I did what the Lord Jesus said. Now, the Lord Jesus, he doesn't ask you to understand salvation in order to be saved. He doesn't ask you to explain it. He doesn't ask you to write a thesis, a theological thesis, on how he's going to be the just one and the justifier of those that believe in Jesus. He doesn't ask you to do any of that. But the Word of God says, God so loved the world that he gave his only begotten Son, that whosoever believeth in him should not perish, but have everlasting life. The next question is just this. Where is he? This man who opened your eyes, where is he? Well, the Lord Jesus Christ had disappeared from view, but the man's faith was undiminished. I want to tell you, the Lord Jesus has disappeared from view. He's gone into heaven. And we don't see him with our natural eyes just now, but he's gone into heaven. We've been speaking, haven't we, night by night about the fact that the Lord Jesus Christ died upon the cross, that he was buried, that he rose again. And the third day he rose, but after that he went into heaven. And there he is as a conqueror, as a victor over death and the grave. And we've been telling you night by night, because the Lord Jesus Christ has risen from the dead, you can trust him. You can trust him. Where is he now? He's in heaven. But remember, the one who went into heaven is coming back again. I'm almost finished. We're just jumping from one little event in the story to another. There's a little event in the story that I enjoy. The Lord Jesus finds the man, unexpectedly for the man, I think, and he says, do you believe on the Son of God? Do you believe on the Son of God? And the man says, who is he that I might believe? Who is he that I might believe? I want to just ask the question this evening. Do you believe on the Son of God? Do you? I'm not asking you, do you believe who he is? Because I am fairly sure as I scan the audience this evening, I don't think there's anyone in the room tonight who's foolish enough to disbelieve that Jesus is the Son of God. But that's not the import of the question. The question is this, are you trusting in him? Have you rested upon him? Have you put every claim for eternity upon him? Don't worry too much about the difficult business of believing. Forget about believing and just concentrate upon Christ. Remember, a man that is called Jesus made clear. Salvation's in him. The power is in him. Don't you worry too much about believing. Just concentrate on him.

0: The final question's a slightly sad one. The Jews, they were so proud. As they heard the man's testimony, they said, "Who do you think you are to try and teach us? Don't you know that you were altogether born in sin? What have you got to teach us?" You see, there were some people who just, and there still are, some people who are completely unteachable. Some people who are completely unreachable because they are so self-satisfied, they are so self-confident, they are so self-righteous that they're not prepared to put their trust in another. What about you? You ready to trust him this evening? You ready to put your whole weight for eternity upon Christ? A man that is called Jesus, made clay.
1: Yes, it was the day his eyes were open. It still happens today, my friend. Men and women are groping in the darkness of their sin, lost and unable to find their way. They grab hold of whatever philosophy, remedy, or experience that comes their way, grasping for satisfaction and answers. They see no beauty in the Savior. But how things change when seeking individuals are given their spiritual sight and see things as they really are. Like this poor blind man, they fall at the feet of the Lord Jesus Christ, their Savior, and worship Him forever. Yes, it still happens today, but has it ever happened to you? If this or any of our Bible messages here at Anchor Point has made you aware of God's interest in you, or if you'd like some literature or a visit that would help you understand these important truths, why don't you drop us a line at anchorpointradio@gmail.com. We'd love to hear from you. Maybe you were unable to hear all of today's message, or you would like to share it with a friend or a relative. A copy of this message, A Man Called Jesus, is free for the asking. 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We're glad you were able to join us at Anchor Point today. Anchor Point is sponsored by believers in Christ who have had their lives transformed by trusting the Savior and would like to share this great discovery with others. 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My name is Glenn Todd. Thank you once again for listening. And we invite you to join us again next week at the same time for Anchor Point, where we believe that Christ alone is the anchor for the soul.

George Jones featuring the Jordanaires, Ragged But I'm Right, and CIFM, Legendary Country and More. It's just past 6:30 Sunday evening with Carl Thomas coming up in about 8 minutes from now. I'm going to let you know what happened on this day in country music. Big and Rich are getting set to wrap up three in a row right after Indian City, Spirit of Manitoba, and CIFM.

NCIFM, legendary country, and more. Big and Rich wrapping up three in a row with Big Time. Today is June 7th. It was on this day in country music history. Back in 1969, the Johnny Cash Show premiered on ABC TV from the Grand Ole Opry with special guest Bob Dylan and the regular cast, Tennessee Three, June Carter, and Carter Family. Statler Brothers, Carl Perkins stepping in for Luther Perkins, who had just died accidentally in a house fire. Bob Wooten became a permanent replacement in Cash's band and a mainstay for the next three decades. In 1991, Alan Jackson was inducted into the Grand Ole Opry. Jackson is one of the best-selling music artists of all time, having sold over 75 million records worldwide. He has had 66 songs appear on the Billboard Hot Country Singles and Tracks chart. 38 of those have reached the top five, and 35 have claimed the number one spot. He is the recipient of two Grammy Awards, 16 CMA Awards, 17 ACM Awards, and a nominee of multiple other awards. In 2005, Toby Keith was at number one on the country charts with Honky Tonk University. As Good As I Once was the album's biggest hit, topping the Billboard Hot Country Songs charts for 6 weeks. Due to the closure of DreamWorks shortly afterwards, however, a Big Blue Note was released on Keith's Show Dog Nashville label, going on to peak at number five. In 2014, George Strait ended his touring career in style with his final appearance at AT&T Stadium in Arlington, Texas. The show shattered a Billboard box score mark for largest single show attendance at a U.S. stadium when 104,793 fans packed the home of the NFL's Dallas Cowboys to see the singer on the final date of his farewell tour, Cowboy Rides Away. In 2018, winners at the CMT Awards included Video of the Year, I'll Take the Dogs, Blake Shelton; Female Video of the Year, The Champion, Carrie Underwood, featuring Ludacris; Duo Video of the Year, Tequila, Dan and Shay; Group Video of the Year, When Someone Stops Loving You, Little Big Town; Breakthrough Video of the Year, Every Little Thing, Carly Pearce; and

0: CMT Performance of the Year, Everybody, Backstreet Boys, and Florida Georgia Line. And in 2024, American country music singer-songwriter Lainey Wilson was inducted into the Grand Ole Opry. Reba McEntire invited Wilson during the season 25 finale of The Voice. 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

0: NCIFM legendary country and more, Kenny Rogers with Coward of the County. We are coming up on 7 o'clock. I'm Carl Thomas. Stay tuned. Coming up at the top of the hour, another great gospel jamboree live from God's Lake Narrows. Take care. Have yourself a good night. Enjoy the rest of the weekend. Talk to you later. Bye for now.
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